Hello, and welcome to House No House. As I said before, you are tuned to WMBR in Cambridge. You just heard Vacillator by Ethel Kane off of her album, Hayden, the artist, does call it an EP, although it's an hour and a half long, but perverts. Next up is Every Star Shivers in the Dark by Lael Niali.

Sorry, you got a little bit of a preview of the next song. But you just heard I Miss When I Smelled Like You by Girl Puppy. That and the previous song were both songs that I heard for the first time this past week, I believe. But yeah, next up, as I'm sure you all know from just the beginning, we have The Only Exception by Paramore.

You just heard Past Life by Jules Paymer. That song I also heard for the first time today. It was a recommendation to me by this math grad student that I met this summer, named Paige. Good song. Next up, I've been listening to some more Hey Nothing. I've played Arteries many times on this show, almost all of them requested by my dear friend Caleb, but some more Hey Nothing is coming up next with Like a Brother.

Oh, Mitski, you just heard My Love, Mine, Oh Mine by Mitski. Wonderful song, wonderful artist. Next up, we have another song that I have heard for the first time today and was also recommended by a friend. This time, the friend being Coyote. I've been working with him on a card game for the freshmen who are finally here at MIT. And so today we were working on it and he gave me the song recommendation. So next up is Listen to Your Mom by Bug Hunter.

how to clean. And my dishes, they're waiting in the sink. I didn't listen to my mom telling me to go to sleep. Maybe that's why I'm up every night till three, just waiting for sleep and what it brings. A break from waiting through my insecurities. And I'm awake, unable to shake the little things.

kid. You don't know what you don't know when you begin. If I've learned anything that I could sing, that I could pass along, be good and listen to your mom.

You just heard Sign of the Times by Harry Styles. I don't know why, but that song has been very much stuck in my mind the last week. I'm used to, from season one, only having my show every other week, and so I still have to remember that this is weekly. Next up, we're winding down the episode a little bit, and so next up, we have Call Your Mom by Noah Kahan.

Was Sunday Morning by the Velvet Underground and Nico. You are tuned to WMBR in Cambridge. My name is Mel, and this is another episode of Pearl Jam. We are back in the studio again after what seems like a long time. I'm excited to be back. And yeah, here we go.

That was Dreaming by Blondie. Before that, you heard Rainbow Connection from the Muppet Movie by Kermit the Frog, which was requested last time over text. So shout out to the person who requested that. And starting off the set, you had Landslide by Fleetwood Mac.

That was So Far Away by Dire Straits. Before that, you heard Drive by the Cars, which is probably my favorite Cars song. I think I played it on my show like at least a couple times at this point. But yes, I love the Cars. And before that was More Than This by Roxy Music.

That was Fisherman's Blues by The Waterboys. Before that, you heard The Boys of Summer by Don Henley, Don't Get Me Wrong by Pretenders, and Train in Vain, Stand By Me by The Clash.

That was A Letter to Elise by The Cure. Before that, you heard Eyes That a Face by Billy Idol and Don't Dream It's Over by Crowded House. I've got one more song for you tonight, and that is going to be Ordinary World by Duran Duran. I hope you all have a great Sunday night and a great week. I will see you next week.

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The program is called For Your Pleasure. Lady D is the executive producer of the show. I am your host, Ray Antoine. The music is the message to make you feel good, especially with a very special someone. We're going to provide you with love delivered musically. We also have the Jazz Lounge Moment and the Facts in Black about Titus Cornelius. Let's start the show with Eric Benet. Get ready, get comfortable. Here it comes, For Your Pleasure.

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That was Joe. More and More from the CD And Then. You are listening to WMBR Cambridge for your pleasure. We started everything off with Eric Benet, Running. Then you heard Angie Stone, Kiss You. The music we provide is just to get you into a good frame of mind for a Sunday night leading into that Monday. Get a libation ready. Maybe you're trying to get the right atmosphere. Put a log in the fire. I don't care what the season is. It just makes the night, doesn't it? Something comfortable. Dim down the lights or turn them off. Ease back in the chair with a very special someone. Enjoy what we present to you. As we start our next set with Victoria Monet, For Your Pleasure.

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Throughout the anniversary year, For Your Pleasure will bring you special moments of rhythm. We will bring you a 15-minute series, Jazz Lounge Moments with Ray Antoine. You will hear old favorites like Will Downing, Jonathan Butler, John Coltrane, and modern jazz performers like Ezra Collect. 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

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We started our set with Victoria Monet, Let Me. A classic by Atlantic Star, Am I Dreaming? 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And we hope that you enjoy the music that we're providing to you next. Karol G and Bruno Mars. Brand new single. You heard it last week. Decided we're going to play it again. For your pleasure.

This is Lady D, executive producer of For Your Pleasure. We hope you're enjoying our musical selections with a mix of today's slow jams and yesterday's classic

Coming up next will be the Jazz Lounge Moments on For Your Pleasure. You are now embarking into the Jazz Lounge Moments with Ray Antoine. Let us put on the jazz vibes while you sit back, chill, and relax for the next 15 minutes.

had an exodus. After flipping through the paper, our kinfolk knew what was next for us. They headed north to lay down their roots. The train was filled with hope, from the freight cars to the caboose. Next stop, Chicago, the big city of dreams and broad shoulders. This was the hot spot, even though the winters were much colder.

Brownsville, these country folk figured out how to make a way. Our people made something out of nothing. There's always been magic in our DNA. From our art, our poetry, to the music we would play, the whole world watched as our black renaissance was put on full display. We were raised right, traditions were passed down, we welcomed new life. 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We spread love from the lake

0: hope you enjoy Jazz Lounge Moments with Ray Antoine. In the words of Art Blakey, jazz washes away the dust of everyday life. We hope that we washed away a little of that dust for you.
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0: Thank you for sticking with us for the first half of For Your Pleasure, but now the second half is just around the corner. But until I tell you exactly what Lady D, who is our executive producer, and myself provided with you for the past half hour. We started everything with Karol G with Bruno Mars, a brand new single called, I'll try to get this right, No me arrepiento de sentir tanto, which means I regret feeling so much. Let me take a step back. You heard the song I'll Be There. It was sung by Willie Hutch, who co-wrote this Jackson 5 hit with Berry Gordy, Hal Davis, and Bob West. Then we stepped into the Jazz Lounge and you heard Nancy Wilson and Cannonball Adderley, Save Your Love For Me, from the album Nancy Wilson and Cannonball Adderley on Capitol Records. Then it was Byron Miller, Walter Beasley, and Stevie Wonder, Real Love. Then a brand new single by David Garfield and Dave Cause, Ventura Coast. And we wrapped everything up with Layla Hathaway and Jay Ivey, 47th Street, the brand new single by them. And then we exited the lounge. So much is happening in the world right now, and we want to keep the love coming at you. Starting off our next set with Century, but first, we have a couple important messages for you, and then the music will continue for your pleasure.
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And Facts in Black is just a few minutes away. 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

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Then it was Helen Bruner and Terry Jones, Never Gonna Fall, brand new single by them. And while we're doing new songs, Boney James with Letticy, I Belong to You, from Boney's album, A Simple Man. 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And keeping with the flow, we have another brand new song coming up by Johnny Gill. I know you'll love it, because I know so many of you just love hearing Johnny. Probably wish that you guys could. Never mind, I'm not going to go there. As well as the Facts in Black. 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
1: As we are looking at the American Revolutionary history, let's look at a man called Colonel Tighe. Titus Cornelius, who is also known to Americans as Titus, is also famously called Colonel Tighe. He was born in 1753 in Colts Neck, New Jersey, in Great Britain, and died September 1780 in Monmouth County, New Jersey, in the United States. Now, Titus Cornelius was a slave of African descent in the province of New Jersey and originally owned by John Corley's, a Quaker. Corley's farm was located along the Navesink River near the town of Shrewsbury. Now, by the 1760s, it was Quaker practice to teach slaves how to read and write and to free them at the age of 21. Yet Corley's gave his slaves no learning. Titus was enslaved there in his early life, but later escaped slavery and found exile with British occupants of the colonies. A reward for Titus's capture was put out by his master. Titus would join and fight as a black loyalist during the American Revolutionary War. He fought with a volunteer corps of escaped Virginia colony slaves in the Ethiopian Regiment, and he led the Black Brigade Associators. Next week, we will explore and explain who the Black Brigade were. Often considered one of the most effective and respected African-American soldiers of the Revolution, Tighe made significant contributions to the British cause. Although never commissioned an officer by the British Army, Colonel Tighe earned his honorary title as a sign of respect for his tactical and leadership skills. The British often gave such titles to noteworthy black fighters in Jamaica and other parts of the British West Indies. Tighe's knowledge of the swamps, rivers, and inlets in Monmouth County was integral to the British efforts in New Jersey during the war. As the commander of the Black Brigade, he led raids against American patriots, seized supplies, and assassinated patriot leaders during the war. Tighe has served a crucial role for the British forces in the area as he led numerous successful raids and battles against the local patriots. It can also be noted that he did a great deed for the slaves that he freed, along with a few that he enlisted to fight alongside him. The legacy of Colonel Tighe can be seen through a quote of historian Robert Mayers in his chapter about Tighe and Huddy from his book, The Patriot and the Pine Tree. Mayers concluded, Tighe's reputation lived on among his comrades as well as among his enemies. Many Americans contended that the war at the New Jersey shore would have been won much sooner had Tighe been enlisted on their side. Others observed that had he lived on for the rest of the war, it would have been a disaster for the patriots of Monmouth County. Ironically, Tighe and other African-American loyalists fought against the patriots not because of their loyalty to the crown, but for many of the same freedoms the patriots had demanded from the king. At the onset of the American Revolution, there were about 8,200 slaves in New Jersey, second only to New York, among Northern American colonies in both the number and percentage of African Americans. Colonel Tighe died from tetanus from a musket wound in the wrist following a short siege in September of 1780 against Captain Joshua Huddy. For those who don't know about tetanus, it's a serious disease of the nervous system caused by toxin-producing bacterium. It causes muscle contractions, particularly in your jaw and neck bones. Tetanus is commonly known as lockjaw. Severe complications of tetanus can be life-threatening. Tighe was one of the most feared and effective guerrilla leaders opposing the American Patriot forces in central New Jersey. Titus Cornelius, famously called Colonel Tighe, a slave of African descent in the province of New Jersey, and would join in fight as a black loyalist during the American Revolutionary War, and led the Black Brigade Associators. Researched and edited by Lady D. And For Your Pleasures, Facts in Black. I'm your host, Ray Antoine. 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
4: Music is so important for a Sunday night, especially with a very special someone. We're just reminiscing about past loves, present loves, or future loves around the corner. We're here to make the Sunday great. We played a brand new song by October London, Body Talk. And it seems like we're staying with a new song vibe. Jay Brown has one out, No More Us. Also, you can go to the WMBR Track Blaster. The majority of announcers put their playlist and tell you who's singing the song, the name of the song, and most importantly, when the song is played during their show. And in the upper left-hand corner, there's a little red button. Click on that, and the show will repeat. 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Also, if you have any opinions about this show or new segments you'd like to see added, email ra.fyp88.1@gmail.com. The requests and dedications, get them in by Wednesday. Now we're getting ready to bring you our final set. And this song sounds familiar. It's not who you think it is. It's Brenda Russell, For Your Pleasure.

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Every Sunshine, How Will You Remember Me? The song I always play before the end of the show, before I play Gladys Knight and the Pips. My Angel Sandra, for the families of PJ Porter, Captain Al, Bob Roffey, Jeff Breeze, John Albanese, Bernie, Robin, Lady D, members of WMBR who lost very important people in their lives, and the family of Alex McNeil, who is host of 88 Rebound and Lost and Found on MBR. And for you, the listening audience, the song from me to you. We started our last set with Brenda Russell, who wrote this song back in 1979, If Only for One Night, from her debut album. Then you heard The Dells, A Heart is a House Full of Love, from the movie The Five Heartbeats. Remember, love, peace, and happiness, especially the first part. You have to learn to love your inner self and respect yourself before you can love anyone else. Once you find the strength and respect that love has, you can give it to someone, and the whole world will be a better place to live in. You're going to have to teach your children well, for they'll be the next generation of leaders. If not, we'll be in for a heck of a time. As for Lady D and me, God willing, there's a brand new show next Sunday for your pleasure. So good night to those in North Cambridge, East Cambridge, West Cambridge, Portland Coast, North Shore to South Shore, the Greater Boston area, those who are incarcerated. We are thinking of praying with you for the southern part of New Hampshire, the northern part of Rhode Island, Martha's Vineyard, Nantucket, Cape Cod. Thank you very much for listening, and those on the web at WMBR.org. If you see me walking down the street, give me a hug, give me a kiss, slap me in the back, shake me, say, Ray, you're doing all right. If you don't, you won't. As always, applause to my executive producer, Lady D, coming up with Facts in Black, about the story of Titus Cornelius, who was a slave of African descent, who fought in the American Revolutionary War, and one of the most feared and effective guerrilla leaders opposing the American Patriot forces. He was commander of Black Brigade, which you will learn about next week. And a few songs she recommended for me to play tonight. And for you, listening audience, who've been with this show over 41 years, diligently every Sunday night, enjoying the music that is being presented to you. Perfect way to end your Sunday. Let's make a date the next Sunday, 10 p.m. We will bring love to you the best way that we know how, musically, for your pleasure. Good night to you, and good night to my executive producer, Lady D. I'm your host,

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This time he falls into the trash can left out Friday night. And when his wife, she tries but cannot pull no more, she jumps onto the mower. It runs. In the next yard, the party started by chartered artists led by former docent from Nacogdoches, who made the coats with Decatur's notes, which had turned to patches. They're lapping Danny's keyboard stand.

time the chase goes through the front door. 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His mouth, his nose, they run. By the end of day, you won't die in vain. I'll stay on stage and write my final serenade and dedicate the 48th or 9th Decatur. Fake some courage for the champ. Raised a hand of trampled sticky notes. Said I will keep your ideas organized. 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
1: Wow. You know, I have said so many times on the show how I'm not a lyrics person, but that song is so dense, I feel like I need to read the lyrics repeatedly to try and decipher what's going on. And you can actually find the lyrics on the Bandcamp page. It's a new album from Fish Boy, who's been making music for the last 20, 25 years. He lives in Denton, Texas. And this new album called Bravest Neighbor, the idea behind it is that someone finds a little library in a cul-de-sac, you know, one of those little stands that someone has in their front yard, I guess. And there's a notebook in it, and in it are all these stories written by different people who live in the cul-de-sac about other people who live in the cul-de-sac and how brave they are. That song is called The Bravest Girl Alive. It says, as told by Winifred D. Larkin. So Winifred D. Larkin is talking about this brave girl. And although that's what seems to be happening, but then the lyrics, I don't know, it's all twisted. But the songs all relate to each other, the characters, the different characters who wrote stories and who are the subjects of stories are mentioned in other stories, and it's just an incredibly dense album, and I need to spend some time with this. Supposedly, he's also an illustrator. Supposedly, he's going to do a graphic novel of this album, which I think will be great. Anyway, I really like that. The Bravest Girl Alive from Fishboy, from his new album, Bravest Neighbor, just came out last week. Other weird thing about this is that he recorded some of the album in Montreal with Kid Koala, that guy who's, you know, more of a DJ turntablist guy. So it's, I don't know. Anyway, check it out. It's on Bandcamp. Before Fishboy, started off the morning with a syphilis. I don't do that very often. Nina Winderlind is her name. I believe she's Scandinavian, but she lives in the UK. Solo album from her called Wild Love, and that song Girls. And you might be thinking I have a theme this morning. I really don't. It just sort of worked out that way, that those two songs were all girl songs. How you doing, by the way? My name's John Bernhardt. This is the Brexit Champions on WMBR. It is, what time? I don't know. 11 minutes, 12 minutes past 9 o'clock right now. 8 o'clock, excuse me, here at WMBR. This show is pre-recorded this morning, hence I'm a little unsure about the time. If you want to reach out, 617-253-8810 is the phone number to text me. It is pre-recorded, so I can't take your voice calls. You can also email at boc@wmbr.org. Okay, so up next is, it's another syphilis, and it is also, oh no, it's not a syphilis. You know what? That's wrong. I made a note that it was a syphilis, but it's not. It's a different song from a syphilis from last week. Change Life is the band. It's, the guy from Wooden Men, he has a new project. And this song is girl-related, as you will see. It is called Radio Ragazza. Check it out.

That's a band called Daily Toll. They're from Sydney, Australia. Some talky rock for you, or as Bob Weston once described that genre, declarative rock. Daily Toll from Sydney, Australia. They came out with this album. They just came out with this album of demos and so on from the last few years, which I listened to and I thought it was okay, but it led me to the album, the song I just played, which was from an album that came out last year called A Profound Non-Event, and that talky song was called Killincs, K-I-L-L-I-N-C-S. I'm assuming that's how they meant to spell it, and it's not a typo, from Daily Toll. Before Daily Toll, that song with the female vocals was Quattro Centa from Baltimore, song Bleeding Black from an album that came out a few years back. Dynamic Truths was before that, from Richmond, Virginia, from their one and only full-length album, Understanding is Overrating. We heard the song Profit from Loss. That band featured a couple of folks who were also in Honor Roll back in the 80s. That Dynamic Truths album came out in 2010. But one of the guys, the singer of that band, actually passed away just a couple years ago, Bob Schick. Before Dynamic Truths, we heard Change Life, another one from their self-titled album that just came out, the song Radio Ragazza. All right, how you doing? Good morning. It's, again, I'm not sure exactly what time it is, but it's somewhere around 8:31, 8:32 on this pre-recorded show. And I'm going to move right on with another Syphilis for you, song from last show. I played this one last week. It's the band Morning Line, who've been releasing stuff. They're from the Bay Area, but the main guy, Steve Smith, originally lived in Boston many years ago and played with a bunch of Boston bands. Anyway, there's a new collection of their stuff that's coming out, but it does have a couple of new songs on it, including this one, Anhedonia from the Morning Line.

All right, that's Mazzy Star for Tonight, So Tonight That I Might See, the title track of that album that came out in 1993. That followed Nico with It Was a Pleasure Then, where she's backed by members of the Velvet Underground from her Chelsea Girl album. Came out in the late 60s. And I have a confession to make. I've actually done that segue before, those two songs overlapping for quite a while there. I've done that segue a few times. I really like that one. But the last time I did it was in 2005. So I figured I was entitled to try it again. Before Nico was The Morning Line, a Syphilis song from last show. I played that one last week. The song Anhedonia from their forthcoming collection of previously released stuff, but also a couple of new things, including that one. How you doing? Brexit Champions here. Still going on. It's about 8:50. I don't know why I'm obsessed with what time it is. Let's clear away some of that drone and give you some jangly pop here with Oakland, California's The Goods. They have a new album coming out in September called Goodbye Summertime, and this is the sort of title track. It's called Summer's Almost Gone from The Goods.

That's the Specific Heats, a band that was active 15, 20 years ago, took a long break, and then just came back recently, the last few years, been putting out more stuff. That's from a new album coming out, today, actually, it's coming out. Everything We Never Were But Always Wanted to Be, and that song called Mid-Century Dream House, as you might have guessed from the lyrics. Specific Heats based, some of them are here in Boston, someone lives in Santa Fe, New Mexico, maybe in Brooklyn too, a little unclear, but yeah, I like that song. Before Specific Heats, we heard another new one from the band Hurry. I've been playing a couple songs from that. They're from Philadelphia. New album Zoned Out. We heard The Dumbest Person You've Ever Seen, and started that jangly set off with The Goods from Oakland, and a song called Summer's Almost Gone. It is about a minute or so past 9 o'clock here at WMBR in Cambridge. Here's Dean Taylor going back to 1970.

That is Lisa Walker from the band Wussy doing a demo version of a song which apparently will appear on a new Wussy Duo album coming out at some point. Wussy Duo being her and Chuck from the band Wussy. The song Indiana Wants Me Too, which I played last week, making it a Syphilis song from last show. And also playing it again because I got an interesting text from someone when I played that song last week telling me that the song was a cover. And I was like, what? But it turned out the listener was actually mistaken, although I give them credit because I wasn't even aware of this other song, the song I played right before it by Dean Taylor, Indiana Wants Me, which was apparently a big hit in 1970. Oddly, I don't think I'd ever heard that song before. Lisa and Wussy Duo definitely referencing that original song, but it is a totally different song. So anyway, those are the two songs that we just heard since 9 o'clock. And you are listening to WMBR's Breakfast of Champions. My name's John Bernhardt. It is a Friday morning. It's around 13 minutes now past 9 o'clock. And this show is pre-recorded. And I'm recording it a few days ahead. So I'm not going to try and give you a weather forecast. But if you want to reach out, you can text me at 617-253-8810. Just don't use your voice because I'm not in the studio. Or you can send an email to boc@wmbr.org. All right, up next, another Syphilis song from last show. I played this one last week as well. Rick White and Julie Doiron. I think that's how you pronounce her last name. I don't think it's Doiron. Anyway, they were in the band Eric's Trip many years ago, and they just recently got back together and recorded an album, which is very cleverly called Together, and this song is called Together from Rick White and Julie Doiron.

another band from Philadelphia. I feel like I played a few of them this morning. Called Mesh. That song called No Fun. I'm sorry. That album is called No Fun at All. Just out last week. And that song called Hold On To, the first song on it, reminds me a lot of Guardian Singles. If you remember those New Zealand guys from a few years back. Yeah, really good. I like that a lot. Before Mesh was 5'8", a band that was from Athens, Georgia. I guess they're still around. And the story with that, so in the late 80s, as I was beginning my actuarial career, a woman who had just started another actuary in training, I guess was her boyfriend was in a band, and she gave me his demo tape. And it was the band 5'8", who ended up getting some modicum of success over the years. Maybe a lot of people think they should have been more popular than they were. I guess that's true of a lot of bands. Anyway, the demos were quite good. I played them a bit at the time, and a few years later, their first album came out, and I thought they kind of rushed through the songs too much, especially that song Lemon Love Drops is a song we heard. I was just listening to the actual studio version of it, and I like the demo version more. So there you go. Played that one. I guess there was a documentary about the band sometime over the last couple of years that came out as well. 5'8 with Lemon Love Drops followed Tyrannosaurus Dead, band from the UK from maybe 10 years ago, and their song Splinters. I thought of that one because I pulled their t-shirt out of my dresser the other day, and I was like, oh, I haven't played them in a while. Before Tyrannosaurus Dead was Rick White and Julie Doiron, A Syphilis. I played that song last week. Those two were originally in the band Eric's Trip many years ago. The song Together from their new album of the same name. What is it? About 9:26, 9:27 here on the BOC. Continuing with another New Zealand guy, Blair Parks. He's been putting out solo stuff now for a number of years. And a new digital single is out. Just came out a couple weeks ago. This is called What You Can Do from Blair Parks.

Another Syphilis For You, a song from last show. I played that one last week. Brand new from 1-800-MIKEY, the first single from his their forthcoming album, coming out in September. Me and My Only from 1-800-MIKEY. That followed a new one from Guided by Voices from their album, came out maybe 2 months ago now, Crawl Space of the Pantheon. Song Lost in the Sun, an album I've been surprised at how little it's getting played here at WMBR. I think it's one of their

better albums in a while. Anyway, yeah, I like that one. Lost in the Sun from Guided by Voices, followed the band Rural France, who I believe, in fact, are from the UK, from their album from a couple years ago called Exactamundo, the Boy with the Shortest Fuse was the song. They had a newer album that came out a few months ago, but I don't know, I just felt like playing an older one. Kiwi Junior, they've got a new album coming out next month in a couple of weeks called Blowing Up. We heard the song Hard Drive Ontario and started that very long set off with Blair Parks from New Zealand. A new digital single that came out a couple weeks ago, the song What You Can Do. All right, my name's John. I still got a few more songs for you. I'm going to be segueing into looking back 17 years ago is what we're going to be doing this morning. But for now, I have another new one, which is the band Cuticles. They are from New Zealand. And in fact, I played this one last week as well. So this will be the last Syphilis of the morning. The band Cuticles, their album is called More Joy, and this song is Emperor.

That's Love is Chemicals, a band I played for the first time 17 years ago this morning on July 31st, 2009 on this very program. I played them once again later that year, and that was it for me. I haven't played them before or since, although a bunch of other folks on WMBR have played them before and since, like Lisa and Ted and some other folks. Yeah, I guess I should check them out more. I don't know. Before Love is Chemicals, Rain Machine, which was Kit Malone from TV on the Radio, if you recognize that voice. Solo thing he did, the song Give Blood, also played for the first time 17 years ago this morning. Another one played for the first time 17 years ago this morning was Little Claw, a band that was around mostly the second half of the aughties. They had put out a 7-inch earlier that year, and then they put out that album on Thurston Moore's record label, Ecstatic Peace. Little Claw with the song Colors You Drown from their album Human Taste. And started that set off, not something from 17 years ago, something brand new from Cuticles out of New Zealand. Syphilis, a song from last show. I played that one last week as well. The album More Joy and the song Emperor. And that is just about it for me. I am going to leave you with one last song from 17 years ago this morning. A band out of Providence called Math the Band, which I'm sure caught my attention at the time just because of their name, Math the Band. They may still be around, I'm not sure, but in 2009 I played them for the first time. The album was called Don't Worry, and the song I am going to leave you with is called The Adventures of Brian Townsend from Math the Band. I'll be seeing you.

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This is WMBR in Cambridge. You are listening to Under the Sun. My name is Becky, and this week we are going to be listening to what my good friend Rion and I have characterized as music for moody hot girls. So, hello to Rion and Rion's mom, who is here this week. So we're gonna just jump right into it. We're going to be listening to next Telekinesis, a song called Coast of Carolina. So let's get right into it. Enjoy.

You have just heard Safe Journey, who is a local group with their very first single called Blue Hour, released just this past week, if not the week before. Very excited about Safe Journey. Good friends, find them on Instagram under MK underscore safe underscore journey and catch them at the Lizard Lounge in beautiful Cambridge, Massachusetts, this upcoming August 27th on Thursday night. I will be there, dot dot dot, will you? So really excited to hear this. A fantastic song. Really excited to see what they're going to come up with next, because I've been listening to this quite a bit over the past few weeks. This actually inspired the whole show tonight. Fits very much into the Music for Moody Hot Girls theme. So really, really, really, really great song. Very happy to hear more from them coming soon, hopefully. Before that was a song called Gardens by Kate Bollinger. Before that was Hannah Mars with the Beanie Baby Blues and Telekinesis with Coast of Carolina. And up next, we are going to continue being Moody Hot Girls with Julia Jacklin, queen of the Moody Hot Girls, this time with I Was Neon from Pre-Pleasure, all caps. Let's go.

have just heard Mitski with Your Best American Girl. Prior to that was One Last Heart by Lava Love, and I Was Neon by Julia Jacklin. And we are going to continue right along with Certainty by Big Thief. Please

Perhaps, perchance, the ultimate hot girl song, Dripping with Yearning, Silver Springs by Stevie Nicks and Fleetwood Mac. Before that was Wachahaxee with Catfish. I saw them a few months ago at the, Outlaw Music Festival with Bob Dylan, Sheryl Crow, and Willie Nelson. They were very good. Before that, you heard Lomelda with Slide, and then

Freezy by Wolf Alice from My Love is Cool. Before that was Quiero Quiero Bonito with Only Acting and Nervous Rex. And up next, we are going to hear solo efforts from two thirds of Boy Genius, starting with Phoebe Bridgers with Motion Sickness. As I said, this playlist this week was discussed with my friend Rion, who is spiritually connected to Phoebe Bridgers with their beautiful skeleton sweater. Enjoy some Phoebe Bridgers, followed by some Lucy Dacus. Lucy Dacus? I don't know, but she's quite good. So let's get right into it.

0: just heard a fantastic cover of Dancing in the Dark by Bruce Springsteen by Lucy Dacus of Boy Genius. And prior to that was Motion Sickness by Phoebe Bridgers. My name is Becky for Under the Sun. I am signing off. You are listening to WMBR in Cambridge. Thank you for listening.
1: 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This is a show we used to call Stormy Weather. Every Friday, there's a little different thing. I just got asked to do some Stormy Weathers again. I'm subbing in this Friday slot that's a roulette wheel. I'm Rick Biscuit Roth. Here's Savoy Brown.
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This show's stormy weather. Heard Savoy Brown leaving again. Then we heard Canned Heat with John Lee Hooker. Hooker and Heat's the album. And we heard Just You and Me. You can hear a little Captain Beefheart here. Back when he had Ry Cooder and he was a little more bluesy. This comes from the Mirror Man sessions. 25th Century Quaker. 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It's WMBR and it's Cambridge.

0: Leroy Vinegar, Benny Thorley, Eddie Harris.
1: Just heard Les McCann and Eddie Harris. It's a big track back in the 60s and early 70s from an album called Swiss Movement, live at Montreux Jazz Festival. Compared to what? Rascals, and they got kind of hippie-ish, Peaceful World from their album of the same name. We started with very early Captain Beefheart and his magic band, the Mirror Man Sessions. We heard 25th Century Quaker. We're going to finish it off with Rory Gallagher, a little bluesy, European-Irish dude. Walk on Hot Coals, and that'll do it for Stormy Weather. Rick Biscuit Ross signing off. Thanks for listening. 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

Well, good just barely afternoon. You are tuned to WMBR and Cambridge Community Service of MIT. It is time for the Lost and Found. We're coming to you from studios located on the banks of the Mighty Charles here at the hub of the universe, the greatest city in North America. Still reeling from the death of Alex McNeil, longtime Lost and Found host, usually on Fridays. An amazing amount of tributes give you, the listener, if you didn't know him, a general idea of just how beloved he truly was in this organization. For now, my name is Christopher. I'll be your host for the next 2 hours for this short musical flight around the unknown, underplayed, underappreciated, etc. If you would like to get in touch with me during the program, you can do that by texting me at 617-253-8810. There's a real-time playlist at WMBR.org. And as always, if you'd like to be part of the Alex McNeil Memorial Take 5, and you have a good one, feel free to email me at lost@wmbr.org. The weirder the better. 5 songs. You tell me what the connecting thread is. He loved himself some themes, and that I can't do themes. But I can do 5 songs. And like I said, the weirder the better. That's it for me. I guess for right now, I'm trying to think of anything else you need to know. You don't need to know nothing. Yeah, I got some funky tunes today. Literally funky tunes and figuratively funky tunes. And we've been talking for 2 minutes, so let's get the music going, shall we? Let's get this thing moving right now.

civil war. Nation shall rise against nation, destroying all creation. Super rockets and bombing jets. Riots will break out of the streets. The man will come down on your head with a club. Famine, starvation shall sweep the earth. People killing people. Hatred, murder, and fear shall linger in every heart. Earthquakes and missiles. Falling bombs. Children will betray fathers and mothers. The end will be near. Then shall rise the Antichrist with a number for your forehead. 666. And a number for your wrist. And darkness shall fall across the face of the earth. The stars shall fall from the sky. The moon shall turn red. And if you name the name of Christ, you'll be killed. Then Jesus Christ will come again.

soul music is just littered with people like General Crook. He had a bunch of singles. He was signed to Capitol Records, which means you made it. He was born in Mississippi and grew up in Chicago. Signed with Capitol. He recorded with an early version of Earth, Wind & Fire. He had some singles in 69 and 70. They did nothing. Capitol. Bloodthirsty varmint that they are. Dropped him. And then he signed with Down to Earth Records and released some other 45s, including the one we heard. A very good song from him. Parts 1 and 2 of What Time Is It? He ended up being just basically a record producer, worked with Syl Johnson and some other people, but there's no harm in having one great album and a handful of singles. Before that, Agape, a Christian rock band from 1971, and man, their tunes are great. I could just see people's eyes turning red out there before he went into the little section from Revelations. That is. Self-released, you won't be surprised to find out. There's some question as to whether this band might still be going out in California or not, but we heard Rejoice. That did not sound like church music when where I went to church, I'll tell you that. Previous to that, the Stones from their new LP, Foreign Tongues. I am not in love with Foreign Tongues, I have to admit. While I like that they're still making music, It felt like that young producer they've got working on everything is putting his fingers all over something he probably shouldn't be putting his fingers all over. Mick sounding great there on Jealous Lover, but it'll grow on me, I'm sure. Jimmy Johnson before that from the LP North South. We heard A Woman Ain't Supposed to Be Hard. Catfish Hodge, who is a blue-eyed blues man, his debut record was called Boogeyman Gonna Get Ya from 1972, and it was out on Eastbound. And we heard the tune Different Strokes. And then we started the show and the set off with Freddie King and Going Down. And that, my friends, is the first set. It's in the books. It's already 31 minutes after the hour of noon. It's WMBR in Cambridge. It's the Lost and Found. Let's go back into the music, shall we? I don't know if this appeared on an album or not, but it doesn't really matter. It's a damn fine song from George McRae. Different style for George McRae, and it's Take It All Off on the Thursday Lost and Found. Yeah, see? They're cheering for Take It All Off.

0: We finished off the second set with a very impressive singer. His name is Billy Jones. He had a few albums. Two of them came out on Blue Elephant, that label, and one, the debut we just heard the track from, Love Is Gonna Rain On You, came out on Catfish in 1970. Very interesting vocalist in that he did what Arthur Connolly did. He did what Tina Turner did. The racism was just way too much in the United States in the late 50s into the 60s. And so by 68, when he's done working in the army, he moves to Amsterdam and settles there for the rest of his life. He records with a bunch of different bands, but that first record from 1970, just a lovely, lovely thing. We heard, woo, woo, woo, feeling good. Doris Duke before that, and a throw-off track from her, Business Deal, slightly R-rated at the beginning. But I think she just was really enjoying her pizza. That's all that was. From the debut LP from The Whispers, which when it came out in 69 was called The Whispers, has since been retitled to Planets of Life. That's the track we heard. Interestingly, the original one came out in 69. That band morphed into different things for its long, long career. I mean, the 80s one does not sound anything like the 70s one. Anyway, Carla Thomas then doing her version of Toehold, the Hayes Porter tune. Red Rooster before that on Deep City Records, and we heard Like a Baby Part 2, and George McRae, 45 from him on United Artists in 1971. Take It All Off. Take It Tough. That's basically what they're saying. All right. As always, we're too late. We're a little late. Quite late for the fix. So let's do the station stuff, and then we'll hear our track. You know how this works.
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0: The real question will be, if that show moves from Saturday, when the new season starts end of September, early October, will Ben actually make a new one, or more my hope? Rich P will further edit it to whatever the new time is, if there turns out to be a new time. Folks, it's hard out there. All the numbers are bad. If you have any kind of trouble with food insecurity, you are not alone. 4 in 10 people in the great state, the Commonwealth of Massachusetts, the great state of Massachusetts, report some level of food insecurity. That's awful. And it's doubled since 2019. The pandemic has something to do with that, but it's still a terrifying thing for a state that has so much dough. So the folks, the good folks at Belmont Farmers Market are going to help you out. Running until October 29, you can go visit them at their Farmers Market PSA. CSA, that's what I mean. They do all kinds of good stuff for you to stretch your dollar. First of all, they double SNAP benefits up to $25 a week. That's cool. Everyone who gets SNAP is also part of Healthy Incentives, which, as you may or may not know, is in a little bit of danger, so you might as well take advantage of that. The current person in charge doesn't seem to like people eating. 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The market has their own program called HIP Plus, which gives $20 in free produce per month to anyone who needs it. You don't even need a reason why you need some garlic scapes. You can just show up and be like, bro, I need some garlic scapes and I can't pay for them. And they will be like, here. 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You can find them at the Belmont Center parking lot. That's 10 Claflin Street on the GPS automated get-you-there machine in Belmont. They're open until 6:30, 2 until 6:30, so you can finish watching, listening to the show and then head on over there. If you need more information or you want it better laid out for you than I can do, by all means, go to BelmontFarmersMarket.org. And, of course, make sure you tell them. Make sure you tell them your friends at WMBR sent you. They and we would appreciate it.

This week's Fixin' the Die Rag comes to us from the great singer Freddie Scott, who had some hits in the 70s and had some really great soul music. But this one is a little bit different in that it plays with your expectations at the beginning of the song versus what it turns out to be at the end of the track. When it begins, it's Johnny's Hill is the name of the song. At the beginning, you think that they're talking about one of those things that bothered Vietnam soldiers throughout the war, which was they would take a hill or a area, and it would be in the control of the Americans for several hours or a day or two. But then as soon as the Americans left, the VC or the NVA would creep back in, and it would be under their control again. That happened all the time. Sometimes it was a matter of hours. Like, they'd be in the morning, and the Americans would leave, and then before you know it, nighttime. That was really irritating, I imagine. And deadly. However, at the end of the song, you realize that the singer talking about Johnny's Hill is not exactly singing a song that you thought. He's actually singing about something far sadder. The Fixin' a Die Rag for the 30th of July 2026 is Freddie Scott's great tune, Johnny's Hill, right here on the Thursday Lost and Found.

0: We finished the song off with a song from my favorite soul singer of all time, Mr. George Jackson. George, always on the sidelines, wrote a million super famous songs, none of which he ever really recorded in any meaningful way that made any kind of chart success. He was involved with a bunch of different labels, Gold Wax and High, and he had his own singles, but they really didn't fly. I mean, other than Aretha, Sing One For Me, he had no real profile, but his music was just, I tell you, if someone said to me, you can only pick one soul singer for the rest of your life, that's the person I'd pick, George Jackson. True to his in-the-background nature, he had the misfortune of passing away just before the marathon bombing happened here in Boston, a day later. So no one even paid attention to his obituary, which is in many ways sad and beautiful at the same time. We heard the tune, I'm Just a Prisoner, to finish off that set. Then from the Detroit Emeralds debut record in 1971, Do Me Right, we heard the tune, Long Live the King. Eddie Horan before that, a 45 from him from 1977 at HDM Records. Who's slipping out? Who's slipping who out the back door? And see, this is what I'm saying. If you want to do a take five, who's blank who is a good one. Who's zooming who? Who's slipping who? Anyway, I'm just going to put that one there for as a gift. Some Canadian soul before that, Frank Motley and the Hitchhikers with some help from the Mighty Pope doing the tune Mr. Fortune. And then a man who was often thought of as a Jekyll and Hyde type. Sometimes he was nice, other times he was absolutely awful. He loved guns, and when you mix that with his penchant for drinking, there's a reason why they called him the Wicked Pickett. He was apparently extremely impossible to work with. In 76, he put out an album called Chocolate Mountain, and we heard the tune Sweetwater Jail, which is, let's be honest, one of his best tracks of all time. And then Freddie Scott from 69, the B-side of his Sugar on Sunday 45 is a great tune about a soldier coming home after being killed in the war in Vietnam, Johnny's Hill. We'll have another one of those next weekend. And that, my friends, is the set. It's 21 minutes after the hour of 1 o'clock. You're tuned to WMBR and Cambridge Community Service of MIT. Our studios are located here in the hub of the universe. And I'm recording this on Wednesday, but I fear it's also going to be rainy and stormy on Thursday, sadly. It is a perfect time to do the take five, and let's do that right now.
1: And now, the group you've all been waiting for, the lovers of

This is one that I came up with on my own, renaming the segment the Alex McNeil Honorary Take 5 Happening. This week's Take 5, first of all, the songs are real weird, which definitely keeps in line with Alex's thought that you should never let a bad song or a weird song get in the way of a good theme. This is 5 songs that are a salute to formats. How do you listen to your music? These people are going to tell you all about it, and we're going to start it off with maybe the best of the bunch about records. It's the Tweeds, and I need that album on the Lost and Found for Thursday.

0: That's adequate.
1: Cassettes are so much fun. Cassettes are so fun, I tell ya.
0: Hey, somebody slap in a 90.
2: Hey, CD.

After a gap, he made a handful of singles in the late 1980s, early 1990s, before having a resurgence in his career in the early 2000s with a string of albums and 45s. This is one of the 45s from 2012 on a label called Out of Sight Records. That's a USA label. There is a UK label with the same name. So, formerly Little Charles and the Sidewinders, this is Mr. Charles Walker with the Dynamites. And the track is called Serendipity.

That's turning into a nice little corner of the show where you do the take five, go right into Simon's Metropolitan Soul Choice, and I don't have to do any work. We finished off with Simon's Choice this week, Charles Walker and the Dynamites. By the way, if you would like to hear Simon White's radio programs, you can hear them online. If you search his name and Scooterist Radio, as in scooter, you know, you go on a scooter, Scooterist Radio, you'll find the rest of his shows. And indeed, he does a show called Metropolitan Soul. And he knows more about music than basically anybody on the planet. That is what I've discovered. Every time I bring something up to him when I'm over there in England, he already knows it. He knows it. He's heard it. He owns three copies. He's got a special remix. It looks crazy. Serendipity, Charles Walker and the Dynamites. We'll have another one of those next week. Then the Alex McNeil honorary take five happening was format salutes. We finished off with something from 2001 from Brian Setzer from, you know, the Stray Cats, from his record Ignition, and 8-track. And there's a very small but quite vocal and active community online of people who still trade and collect and play 8-tracks, which I do not understand. But then Joe Cornish, who's a comedian in England, and...

He's part of a TV show on Sky called Bug. And also he's on BBC Six Radio. He's done a bunch of sort of Flight of the Conchords type songs, and he did a song called The Cautionary Tale about illegal downloading. The legendary Stardust Cowboy released a 45 on Norton in 1992 titled I Hate CDs. And then maybe the weirdest of the entire thing we heard from 84 was R. Stevie Moore from his Coffee Klatch cassette, part of his cassette club. And we heard his tune Cassettes. And the Tweeds, mentioning Nuggets, which is just the coolest, from 1981, and their tune, I Need That Record. There you go, Take 5. If you want to be part of Take 5, please do send me an email at lost@wmbr.org. The weirder, the better. You make the connections. I'll put it together. Back to the music. We're going to squeeze in what we can before we head on out of here in about 15 minutes or so. We got Swamp Dogs still to come in the wings. We're going to get this short set started off with a real nice one from Rodriguez right here on the Thursday Lost and Found, WMBR in Cambridge.

0: about you, Mom? I just give up. Now let's do one from the top now.
1: And that, my friends, is the final song from 1973's LP Gag a Maggot from Swamp Dog. That's Jerry Williams Jr. to you, with some help on the backing vocals by George McRae, who we heard earlier, and his wife Gwen McRae, who we've also heard many, many times in the past. Steve Olander doing the drums, and that record is just awesome. That's it for that album. We make the turn now to 1974 and his record, which has no hits on it. A controversial song at the end. It's called Have You Heard This Story? And we'll hear the first track from that next week on the Thursday Lost and Found. We heard from Cicero Blake before Swamp Dog doing You're Gonna Be Sorry. And then a real nice groove and instrumental from the Fame Gang. It's called Sholin. And Rodriguez gave us the tune I Think of You. And that, my friends, is the Lost and Found. You can hear us each and every weekday from noon until 2 here on WMBR in Cambridge. A different host, a different style. On Friday is James Rock, at least through the summer. And I will be back with you on Wednesday for It Came from Planet Claire, and next Thursday for another edition of the Thursday Lost and Found. That's it for me for now. I know you have a million choices of things to listen to, and I'm delighted that you tuned in and that you stay tuned in to the entire radio station. And I will look for you right back here next week. If you weren't out there listening, I'd just be sitting here talking to myself. Till then, bye-bye. WMBR in Cambridge.
2: Dior, that's the second time this week I've missed my breakfast on Con Hugh. But I'm telling you, this ain't gonna happen no more.

Tihui Vaharja Kyo. Hello, dear music loving friends. Falchik at Kango Kelzok. Atamian Natanka Kelzok Habio Angakfum August Filiat. 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Tama de Tort Tussier Agron Ashak de Himlar Kaharani Kyo Or Esta Agasagoni Celtok. 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

Oh, I always pick the worst songs to end a set on. In a very long set at that, and I had plenty of choices. Nonetheless, I always make the wrong one. You're tuned into WMBR in Cambridge. This is Breakfast of Champions. My name's Abby. In past two shows, James was filling them in for me because I didn't want to pre-record 8 hours of Breakfast of Champions in 1 week. So instead, I was doing 9 hours of Hot Rat Sessions, 4 hours of Breakfast of Champions. But let's go through everything we just heard. Let me rev my engine. Whew, you just heard New Way, Quick Wash and Brush Up with Liberation Theology by Big Flame from the 2025 release of Peel Sessions, 1984 to 1986. The Disappearance of the Guard Dog by the Deep Freeze Mice from the 2014 release of The Best Of, in parentheses, 1979 to 1988. The Frozen Sea of I.O. by the Beatitudes, yep, I got it, from the 1984 album The Grace of Mystery. Mods of Rogue, I think it's Rocares. Rosaires? Who cares? Funny. That's by Trident. That's either from the 1980 single or album titled Mods of Rosaires. Before that, Car Crash by Student Nurse from the 2022 release of Think for Yourself, Seattle Tour, 1979 to 1984. Whispers by Sturm Group from the 1983 album Adventures in the Skin Trade. Show Me by State of Art from the 2009 compilation titled Milano New Wave 1980-83. Attention Stockholm by Verna Lindt from the 1984 album Shiver. Window Shopping by the Friday Club from the 1985 album or single Window Shopping. Lista Boda by, oh, I'm always bad at this one, Zinc Pyrithion. Sure, whatever. I can read. That's from their 2014 self-titled album. I'm Walking Down the Psychopath by DDT from the

1983 album Brave New World, Kill Yourself by The Elements from the 1981 album Elementary. And at the top of the show, we had Dance Feeling by Random Hold from the 2011 album Differing Views. Woo! That full thing's on track-blaster.com, because yes, I am aware that I'm talking at a mile a minute. It's the only way I'm getting through it. Anyways, let's just move on already. Gosh. Up next, we're getting into the Beakers. The track is Figure 21. It's WMBR in Cambridge, baby. Enjoy.

facing in my life. Hello, the bodies that hate their heads. I take them, I screw them, I chew them away.

true that

You are tuned in to WMBR in Cambridge. This is Breakfast of Champions. My name's Abby. We're back from another long set because it's all I'm doing. I've been pre-recording too long. I know it's got nothing to do with you, but I'm just telling the truth. Now, this whole playlist is on track-blaster.com, but I'm going to read out the entire past set nonetheless. Adjusting. All right. You just heard Bend an Elbow, Lend an Ear by Boots for Dancing from the 2015 album The Undisco Kids, Waste Life by Fashion from the 2015 album Product Perfect, Roll Over by Dog Eat Dog from the 2025 album Redo, San Michelle by Dislocation Dance from the 1983 album Midnight Shift and Singles, Soul Force by The Dance from the 1982 album Soul Force, Be Aware by Harry Cackley from the 1980 album Even When I'm Not, Girls by Lilla Doug from a 2007 album called San Henton's Voltaire, Grip by Anal Magic from the 1982, I believe it's a single, Grip, New Breed by Mackenzie's from the 2016 compilation titled C87, Transit by The Lines from the 2008 album Memory Span, No Reason by Digital Dance from the 2008 album Treatment, At Night by State of Art from the 2009 album Dance Floor Statements 1981 to 1982, Les Justes by Guernica from the 1983 album 1981 to 1984. Don't ask questions because I sure can't answer them. And at the top of the set, we had Figure 21 by The Beakers from the 2004 album Four Steps Towards a Cultural Revolution. Let's wipe that sweat off my brow and keep on keeping on. Up next, we're getting into Bog Shed. The track is Mechanical Nun. It's WMBR in Cambridge, baby. Oh, wait. I lied. I forgot to track blast a song. Never mind. Up next, we're getting into Get Up by The Positions. And then Mechanical Nun will be after that. It's WMBR in Cambridge.

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Ooh, boy, keeping it stupid as we always do on Monday. You are tuned to 88.1 FM. WMBR Cambridge, this is the Late Risers Club. My name is Nick, and we just wrapped up that set of music with Dede King, the Crusher from the 1989 Standing in the Spotlight record. Dede was doing a lot on that album. He was wrestling, he was trying to surf, he was going out there and moving and shaking. He was trying things, and I love that record so much. Shut up. Anyway, preceding that was Nazi Tampons, Moon Nazis, from their Moon Invasion release of this year from the Knuckles on Stun label. Then we went back to 2013, Neighborhood Brats with Fast and Loose from the No Sun, No Tan release on Deranged. Before that, an Indiana outfit called Wet Denim. We had Loosen Up from their Bite Back record of this year on Mean City. Before that, Schizos going back 4 years with Kill Your Town from the F Music City EP on Goodbye Boozy. And at the tippy top, kicking things off with Oddfellows Dumb Enough from their self-titled record of this year on Wild Honey. All right, my lovely lovelies, my rock and rollers. If you missed anything that I just said, you can go over to track-blaster.com to see the show's playlist. And if you want to get in touch, you can give me a text, 617-253-8810. That's the number to say hello. And speaking of texting, we're going to kick this next set off with a request that came in last week for a song by Red Hill called Washing Machine. Let's give it a listen, shall we, here on your Monday Late Risers Club.

All righty. My rock and rollers. We wrapped up that set of music with something from the new Wine Lips record. That song was called Fried V from the TV Dinner release of this year on the Stomp label. That one goes out to Jerry in Maine, who gave me a text the other day about that record. Anyway, preceding that was Pash Rash out of Australia. Something relevant to my interests. I drink wine now. Maybe that one also goes out to Jerry in Maine. It's a digital single that they just put up on their Bandcamp page. Then we went back to 1977 with Marie France. Déréglé was the song, which was the B-side of the Daisy single on Romantic Records. Then we went over to Connecticut with Killer Kin, Power and Pleasure, from their One Way 7-inch of this year on Wop Shoe Wop. Coffin came before that with Think Bad. That's a preview track from their record Out in Oslo that's coming out pretty soon on the P Doom label. And then we had some laundry stuff. The Dead Milkmen Laundromat song going back to 1985 from the Big Lizard in My Backyard record. They did not play that song when I saw them at Mosswood Meltdown. But that's okay. I had tons of fun in that set. And, you know, that's not my favorite song of theirs anyway. And at the top of that set, a request that came in last week, Red Hill with Washing Machine. That was from a digital single of last year. All right. My rock and rollers, my lovely lovelies, this is the Late Risers Club with your host, Nick. And yeah. What do we want to do for the next set of tunes? How about we play something from the new Memo PST record? This song is called Doomed to Repeat here on your Monday Late Risers Club.

just a little bit past 10:51 here on the Late Risers Club on WMBR Cambridge, wrapping up that set of tunes in 1981 with Babylon Dance Band. When I'm Home, which was from a 7-inch single. Did I already say it was from 1981? Anyway, if I said it again, I said it twice, and that's just nice. Anyway, preceding that, Penny Rests on Suicida out of Los Angeles, Hombre Nuevo. That's the title track of their new record on Vitriol. Then we went back to last year with Lipstick Vibrator, Stranded, from the Falling Down record on the Wanda label. Then we had The Strip out of Australia. I kind of forgot about that record, which came out, I think, towards the beginning of the year. We heard the song Good For Me. The record was called Life Imitates Art on Spaghetti Town. Before that, Leather Pet out of San Francisco with a song called Leather Pet from a self-titled release of 2 years ago. And at the tippy top of that set of tunes, Memo PST, Doomed to Repeat from their new record, Eternal Actors, on In the Red. And that, my rock and rollers, is what you have. But if you missed anything that I just said and you're keeping score at home, you can go over to track-blaster.com and peep at the playlist at your leisure. 617-253-8810 is the number if you want to get in touch by text. And yeah, that's all the station business I got. I think what we want to do for this next set. How about we kick it off with something from X-Ray Xerox? They got a new release out titled Brainwashing the Populace on the Knuckles on Stun label. We're going to hear the song Party of One, and if you pay attention, you might suspect that this song is relevant to my interests.

Alrighty, righty. Excuse me. Oh, my God. Sorry about that. Very large frog in my throat. All right, Radioland. It's just a little bit past 11:10. You are tuned to 88.1 FM WMBR Cambridge. This is the Late Risers Club with your host, Nick. And we just wrapped up that set of music with one of my favorites, Shattered Faith, Right is Right, going back to 1981, and the Rodney on the Rock Volume 2 compilation. Preceding that, Walter Wolf with Class A Life. Not sure when exactly that is from, but I played it from the Hype to Death number 4 compilation, which was assembled in 2002. Then we had the Crisps with Those Days Are Over from the 4 on the Floor record of this year on Heavy Medication. Before that, Necra with All We Got Is Us. That's from their new 7-inch titled Is It Really Living on La Vida Es Unos Discos. Then we had No Magic with Phantom Limb. That's from their self-titled cassette that just came out on Bender Break. Before that, Platinum Blonde, going back to 1980 with No Regrets from a single on World Records. And at the tippy top of that set of tunes, X-Ray Xerox with Party of One from their Brainwashing the Populace cassette that just came out on Knuckles on Stun. All right, my lovely lovelies, my rock and rollers, if you are keeping score at home, excuse me, and missed anything that I just said, you can go over to track-blaster.com to see the show's playlist. And dear God, I'm so sorry, I'm coughing. If you want to get in touch, you can give me a text. 617-253-8810 is the number to tap, tap, tap away on your mobile phone. All right. So I was going to do a, you know, RIP to Dolly Parton. And I was planning to play Dumb Blonde and then Blonde Fever by the Diodes after that. But Sarah beat me to the punch. So I'm not gonna copy her too hard. But yeah, so we'll hear something from Dolly for real in this set. But we're going to get it started with a song she wrote that's very relevant to my interests. But I'm going to subject you to the horrible vocals of Sylvester Stallone. This is from the 1981 feature film Rhinestone. Which, by the way, if you can track it down, is quite a sight. It's Drinkenstein here on your Monday Late Risers Club.

0: So we heard from Dr. Drinkenstein. How about some Dr. Frankenfurter?
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But maybe the rain is really to blame. So I'll remove the cause. But not the symptom.

Alrighty. Oh my god, what's going on with my throat today? It's like everything's all screwed up in there. I digress. Alright. My lovely lovelies, we wrapped up that set of music in Sweden with Zvaka. The song was called Katad from a release of this year titled Anu and Logn, or something to that effect. Preceding that, Compliance out of Baltimore, going back to 2004 with 9 to 5 from their Comply or Die release. Then we have the Lowcocks with their version of Dolly Parton's 9 to 5 from their The Forgotten release of last year. And we heard from the woman herself, going back to 1971 with Joshua from a record of the same name. R.I.P. Dolly Parton. And speaking of R.I.P.s, we also had a tribute for Tim Curry, Sweet Transvestite, from the Rocky Horror Picture Show soundtrack, going back to 1975. And at the tippy top of that set of tunes, another one for Dolly. This song by Sylvester Stallone, very relevant to my interest. She wrote the song Drinkenstein for the 1984 motion picture Rhinestone, which I very much encourage anyone out there in Radio Land who is looking for something stupid to watch. Definitely seek that one out. But yeah, I do have linked on Track Blaster a clip of Dolly singing that song on a talk show. I couldn't find a good quality recording or anything, so unfortunately we had to subject you to Sly Stallone's whatever the hell was going on there vocals. But anyway, yeah, if you want to check out that video and the playlist of the show, track-blaster.com. And if you want to get in touch, 617-253-8810 is the number. What do we want to do for this next set? I don't have anything queued up. How about we go with something from the new Cherry Cheeks record on Total Punk? This song is called Spying Eyes, here on your Monday Late Risers Club.

All right, short little set right there of all new stuff, by the way. Wrapping things up with Freak Phone out of Portland, Maine. Class Unity from their fresh set EP. Then we had NC5 out of France, Radio X. That's a digital single they put up on their Bandcamp page not too long ago. Sex Max out of San Antonio came before that with Asshole, another digital single from Bandcamp. Then we had Twit, Tiny Mitts was the name of the song, from their Spurts EP on Plastic Roundy Discs. And at the tippy top of that set, Cherry Cheeks with Spying Eyes from their D.O. and the Bites record of earlier this year on Total Punk. All right. Radioland, my lovely lovelies, my rock and rollers. We don't have a ton of time left. I'm not sure what to start this next set with, so maybe I should just do something completely random. I don't know. Scrolling through, trying to see what's going on. How about... Where was that? How about we start something off in this set with Lenguas Largas from their record Three of Meats. This song is called 90 Minutes here on your Monday Late Risers Club.

All right, rock and rollers, that about does it for your pal Nick here on the Monday Late Risers Club on WMBR Cambridge, wrapping things up there with Dion Lunadon, Dead or Alive from the Rare Gems Volume 1 collection of this year on the Beast label. Preceding that was PVC out of Norway, going all the way back to 1980, Skybill, or something to that effect, from a 7-inch single on Plastic Records. Then we had The Monsters, You Got Me Going, which is a preview track from their record Off the Road We Go, which is coming out pretty soon on Voodoo Rhythm. And at the top of that set, Lenguas Largas with 90 Minutes. That was from their Three of Meats record of earlier this year. And yeah, that about does it. So, Lost and Found is up next, so please stay tuned for that. And as far as the LRC is concerned, looks like L-Train is up tomorrow. Mark Francis on Wednesday. Joni, as always, on Thursday. And looks like there's a little bit of a question mark for Friday. Maybe it'll be Mook. Maybe it'll be someone else. We shall see. All right. Yeah. That about wraps things up. How do we want to see you out before we go into Lost and Found? Do we want to ease you into the Lost and Found era? Hell no. Let's wrap it up with some Big Black. And that we go with Columbia Necktie. All right. Thanks so much for tuning in, and I will see you next Monday. Take care.

0: 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Want to play with me?
1: Paul here. Anything come in for me? Yeah, I know. Jack, you've never heard anything like this. Blazing, red-hot, vintage rock and roll, country and western, and rhythm and blues on Backwoods. I coined the term. Every Saturday morning from 10 to 12 with John Funky. Don't mention that name. 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

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Every weekday from 12 to 2, you'll find this show with a variety of hosts. Music of the 60s or thereabouts. Every few weeks, it's Larry S. Azrin and Rick Biscuit Roth. I'm just doing the announcing. Larry wrote down lots of material you can find at track-blaster.com. I picked all the tracks. It's Rocky and his friends in the background with Riot City. Here's Maxine Brown, After All We've Been Through.

Alice Coltrane in the background, Lord Help Me to Be, from an album called A Monastic Trio. Jazz harpist, right? A lot of those. She married John Coltrane in 1965, toured with him, but didn't release her own first, her own solo album until 1968, a year after John Coltrane died. She released 11 albums, founded the Vedantic Center in 1975, and interesting career. Harold Melvin and the Blue Notes did After You Love Me, Why Do You Leave Me? Featured Sharon Page. Larry Graham, founding member, bass player, and bass singer in the groundbreaking group Sly and the Family Stone. He was born in August of 1946, we heard Sooner or Later. And Maxine Brown started this set with After All We've Been Through, 1961. All right, we got The Remains, Boston band. The guitarist and lead singer, Barry Tashian, was born August 5th, 1945, and here he is with Diddy Wah Diddy.

Pipes. Dolly Parton just passed. She wrote that. Interesting interpretation by James Galway. I will always love you. All right. Tamita Joe. She mentions who she's performing with there. Brooke Benton. Baby, You've Got It Made. Dion. Sanctuary from an album of the same name. Paul Griffin on piano. Check out Track-Blaster if you want to see the gazillion people he played with. Van Morrison, great track. Gypsy from St. Dominic's Preview. People say he's a jerk, but man, he's good. And The Remains with the Bo Diddley, Diddy Wah Diddy. Up next, Dolly Parton herself. First number one country hit. First pop chart single, Joshua.

band Cowboy. Their vinyl. Good stuff. This album's called Boyer and Tulp. And I choked on that one. Boyer and Tulp. I heard Dolly Parton before that. Willie Nelson on guitar. He's not singing, but everything's beautiful in its own way. Buck Owens before that. Fooling Around. Buck Owens sings Harlan Howard. Porter Wagoner and Dolly Parton, the right combination. Porter Wagoner and Dolly Parton on TV together, and Porter Wagoner was her ticket to get going with her career.

It's Hampton Hawes in the background, Sierra Morena. Spiderweb the drummer. George Bohannon on trumpet. Trumper Spiderweb just died in June at age 81. All right, we heard Arlene Smith of the Chantels. Solo album here, though, To Live My Life Again. She died in July at age 84. She's the lead singer, what is often referenced as the first girl group, the Chantels. She was only 16. Before that, Privilege, Going Down. Grassroots did The Runway, some places called The Runaway. Cowboy did Coming Back to You from their album Boyer and Talton. Got it right that time. All right, up next, Evie Sands. Alex McNeil, who just passed, a DJ here on WMBR. Big Evie Sands band. And that's why Larry's playing.

track Grazing in the Grass by Willie Mitchell, in this case, written by Hugh Philemon. Some kind of record BS. It was actually You Masakila. All right, this set goes out to Jed Corman, Larry's brother-in-law. His birthday was August 28th. Happy birthday, Jed. Chose all the tracks below. And anyway, before we get on with that, let's say what we played before that. The Electras did "About My Love." The Grassroots, song I remember on my AM radio of my parents' Bel Air when I was driving around. Midnight Confessions. The Shirelles did "Are You Still My Baby." Laura Nero, man, always great. I met him on a Sunday from her album "Gonna Take a Miracle." And Evie Sands going out to our dearly departed brother here at WMBR, Alex McNeil. I can't let go. All right. Here's Jed's set. The Who and Substitute. This is a longer version than usual.

great guitarist John Renborn in the background. The Wildest Pig in Captivity is the tune from his third LP, first solo LP called John Renborn, oddly enough, 1966. All right, we heard Motherload do When I Die. We heard the Guess Who, His Girl. We heard Chicago do 25 or 6 to 4. Foundations did Baby Now That I've Found You, and The Who, Substitute. Yeah, that's all chosen by Larry's brother-in-law, Jed. His birthday was August 28th. Happy birthday, Jed. All tracks, or most of the tracks, ones I remember from high school. Dating myself here. All right, here's Van Morrison with a good one. When That Evening Sun Goes Down. It's from Tupelo, Honey. It's his birthday today. Van Morrison, that is.

I heard this from Reverend Gary Davis, blind street singer, preaches on the street corner about 135th Street in Harlem.

stretch here of Larry Osrin's Lost and Found. If you'd like to text in, Larry always likes to hear from me. It's 617-253-8810. In the background is Renee Utrager, along with George R. Vanitas, Michel Grayer, Renee Utrager himself, and Maurice Vander, from an album called Piano's Puzzle, 1970. And they died in July at age 92. All right, Ramble Jack Elliott did Cocaine. And Tommy Bolin, great guitar player, did The Grind. The Beatles, might have heard of them, from the Help soundtrack that came out in August of 1965, Tell Me What You See. Rick Roberts, he of the later Poppy Flying Burrito Brothers, did Davy McCoy.

Freddie Scott did the Van Morrison tune, He Ain't Give You None. And Van Morrison did When That Evening Sun Goes Down. And we started with John Renborn. I was remiss in saying we were starting with that. National 7 from his first solo album called John Renborn, oddly enough. All right. Up next, The Warlocks. There's about a gazillion bands with that name. This one had Frank Beard in it, and Frank, who had no beard, ZZ Top drummer, just passed at age 77.

0: That's the end of Larry Azarin's Lost and Found. Dolly Parton did Your Old Handyman from Hello, I'm Dolly, her debut solo album. American Blues did Shady from Do Their Thing, 1968. Frank Beard on drums, ZZ Top drummer. ZZ Top did Somebody Else, Been Shaking Your Tree. We started with Dolly Parton, It's Sure Gonna Hurt, and the Warlocks did If You Really Want Me to Stay. That does it. This is WMBR, and this is Cambridge.
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And at 2 o'clock on a Monday afternoon, it's time for another episode of Research and Development. Charlie Colhays here with you until 4 p.m., bringing you a program of forward-looking jazz. In the first hour today, remembering the great multi-instrumentalist and composer Günter Hampel. Today's the 89th anniversary of his birth. We'll hear examples of his music from the 60s, 70s, and 90s along the way. In our second hour, some new releases. At around 3:30, we'll take a break, look at the jazz calendar highlights, and tell you what's going on with jazz as we know it in the Boston area this week. In the classic tenor corner this week, one of the greats, the great Prez Lester Young. Last Thursday was the anniversary of his birth. Lots of great music today. Stick around. We're here till 4, at which time Pat Bronson List will come in.

Remembering multi-instrumentalist and composer Gunter Hampel in our first hour of research and development today. Today is the 89th anniversary of his birth. We just heard Gunter Hampel recording in Cologne, Germany in October of 1974. The album called Ruomi, dedicated to his son, issued on Hampel's own Birth label. We heard his composition Waiting. Gunter Hampel heard there on the vibraphone, joined by Frederick Rabold on trumpet, Alan Praskin on alto saxophone and clarinet, Thomas Kaiserling on tenor saxophone and flute, Jack Gregg on electric bass, Martin Buiz on drums. Gunter Hampel born on this date, April 31st, 1937, in Göttingen, Germany. Hampel started piano lessons at the age of four. His first exposure to jazz came at the end of World War II when he heard Louis Armstrong's music coming from Voice of America and U.S. soldiers. By his teen years, Hampel had picked up the vibes, clarinet, and saxophone. By the age of 16, he was leading straight-ahead jazz groups around Germany. After military service, Hampel led a quartet all around Europe. Along the way, meeting and learning from the great many American musicians, then settling in and traveling through Europe in the 60s. Significant and influential among them were Don Cherry, Eric Dolphy, Charles Mingus, and Thelonious Monk. Hampel made his recording debut for the MPS label in 1964. His 1966 recording, Music from Europe, was picked up by the ESP label in the States. In 1968, Hampel toured in a band with American musicians Marion Brown, Gene Lee, and Steve McCall, all of whom would become long-term colleagues. Hampel started his own record label, Birth, in the late 60s and continued to document his music on it into the new century. In 1972, he formed his large ensemble, Galaxy Dream Band, with which he toured into the 90s. Hampel had a broad instrumental arsenal and an individualistic approach to arranging his music for improvising musicians. He passed away after a lengthy illness on May 18th at the age of 88. And when I say multi-instrumentalist, he did have a very wide range of instruments that he played, going from flute, bass clarinet, baritone saxophone, vibraphone, and piano. I might have left a couple out. We'll continue now and hear Gunter Hampel recording in Barn, Holland in December 1966. This material issued in the States on the ESP label, the album called Music from Europe. This is an extended piece called Assemblage. Remembering Gunter Hampel on Research and Development.

We just heard the Günter Hampel Quartet recording in Barn, Holland in December 1966. The album called Music from Europe. We heard Assemblage, which was a suite in seven parts: Disassociation, Consolation, Renunciation, Module, Esoteric, Epiphany, and Turbulence. The group, including Günter Hampel, heard variously on vibraphone, bass clarinet, and flute. Willem Breuker heard variously on soprano, alto, and tenor saxophones and bass clarinet. Pete Wiening, the bassist, Pierre Courbois on drums and percussion. Today is the 89th anniversary of Günter Hampel's birth. It's Research and Development. Charlie Colhays, your host here, serenading you every week around this time with the program of forward-looking jazz and emanating to you via the airwaves of WMBR Cambridge. We are a community service of MIT. Hope you're enjoying the program so far. Well, we have time for one more extended piece from Günter Hampel. Here he is recording with the quintet in Köln, Germany in May of 1997, the album called Legendary. And this is called All the Things You Could Be If Charles Mingus Was Your Daddy. Günter Hampel, along with Manfred Schuff, Alexander von Schlippenbach, Arjen Horta, and Pierre Courbois, on Research and Development.

And that's our look at just some of the music of the great multi-instrumentalist and composer Günter Hampel. We heard the Günter Hampel Quintet recording in Cologne, Germany in May of 1997. The album called Legendary on Hampel's own Birth label. I hated to fade that performance out, but there were some unresolvable issues with the CD at the end of that performance, which was a great performance. We heard Hampel's composition, All the Things You Could Be If Charles Mingus Was Your Daddy, which does indeed include echoes of a few different Charles Mingus compositions. Group including Günter Hampel, heard variously on flute, bass, clarinet, and vibraphone. Manfred Schuff on trumpet, Alexander von Schlippenbach at the piano, Arjen Hotte, the bassist, and Pierre Cobois on drums. Today is the 89th anniversary of the birth of Günter Hampel. From MIT, this is WMBR Cambridge, first on your FM dial.

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Between us, we bring you jazz in all its many splendid flavors, forms, shapes, colors, and sizes. 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Coming up a little after 3:30 today, we'll take a look at the jazz calendar highlights to tell you what's going on in the world of jazz as we know it here in the Boston area this week, then in the classic tenor corner. Be remembering one of the greats, the great Lester Young. Prez. Last Thursday was the 117th anniversary of his birth. In the meantime, let's hear recently issued music from pianist and composer Chris Davis, recording in Poland in November of 2024. The album called the Solus Stalgia Suite. Chris Davis with the Lutosławski String Quartet. We'll hear two sections from this, which are entitled Towards No Earthly Pole and the Known End. Chris Davis and the Lutosławski Quartet on Research and Development.

0: We just heard Canadian tenor saxophonist and composer Quinson Nachoff. From his album Patterns from Nature, we heard his saxophone concerto called Winding Tessellations in three movements: Winding Paths, Convergence, and Tessellations. The main soloist there, Quinson Nachoff's tenor saxophone, the rest of the ensemble, including Roberta Michael on flute, piccolo, alto flute, and bass flute, Francois Houle on clarinet, Sarah Schoenbeck on bassoon, Tony Cadillac on trumpet, John Clark on French horn, Ryan Keberly on trombone. In the rhythm section, Matt Mitchell at the piano, Carlo DeRosa, the bassist, Aaron Edgecombe on drums and percussion, along with the Molinari String Quartet, Olga Radenzenhofer and Antoine Barrel on violins, Frederick Lambert on viola, Pierre Allen Bourvette on cello. That material recorded in New York in October 2023, just issued this year on the Whirlwind label. We started off with pianist composer Chris Davis from her Solastalgia Suite. We heard two movements from that, Towards No Earthly Pole and The Known End. The piano of Chris Davis, joined by the Ludoslavsky String Quartet, including Roxana Kwasniewska on first violin, Marcin Markovic on second violin, Artur Rozmyslovich on viola, and Maciej Melodowski on cello. That material, recorded in Poland in November of 2024, just issued this year via the Pyroclastic label. From MIT, this is WMBR Cambridge, first on your FM dial.
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Jim Herndon's well-placed timpani roll and Sun Ra's piano remind me that it's time to break out the jazz calendar highlights. Here's what's going on in the world of jazz as we know it here in the Boston area this week. Tonight, as just about every Monday night, the action centers at the Lily Pad in Inman Square, Cambridge. There's an early show with the Elon Meller Trio starting at 7 p.m. Later on, it's the Jerry Bergonzi Quartet every Monday at the Lily Pad starting at 8:30 p.m. Later still, it's the Fringe every Monday at the Lily Pad starting at 10:30 p.m. Not much going on for Tuesday, but on Wednesday, the Rebirth Brass Band will be at the Platform Kendall in Cambridge starting at 6 p.m. Bert Seeger's Heart of Hearing at the Lily Pad in Cambridge starting at 6:30, and the Gil Aaron Trio at the Lily Pad starting at 8:15 on Wednesday evening. On Thursday, saxophonist Pat Loomis at Long Live Brewery in Roxbury starting at 6 p.m. There's a late show at the Lily Pad on Thursday evening with Project Flora starting at 10:30 p.m. On Friday, and just about every Friday, it's pianist Yoko Miwa and her trio at Mad Monkfish in Central Square, Cambridge, starting at 7 p.m. The Andy Volker Trio does the late show at Mad Monkfish just about every Friday, starting at 10 p.m. Michaela Shirley does the late, late show at Mad Monkfish, starting at midnight on Friday. Friday, Saturday, and Sunday evenings at City Winery in Boston, it's the Esperanza Spalding Trio. Shows starting at 7:30 each of those nights, Friday, Saturday, and Sunday. On Saturday, it's the Jason Yeager Quartet at Mad Monkfish in Cambridge starting at 7 p.m. Brian Friedland Trio does the late show at Mad Monkfish starting at 10 p.m. on Saturday, and Camila Quintero does the late, late show at Mad Monkfish starting at midnight on Saturday. Finally, on Sunday, it's vocalist Michelle Mailhot with the Mark Shalansky Trio. That's at Mad Monkfish starting at 7 p.m. And that's the next week of jazz as we know it here in the Boston area. Get out there, support Boston area jazz musicians. If you have any questions about any of the jazz calendar highlights events, you can't call me.

Lester Young. Last Thursday was the 117th anniversary of his birth. We're going to hear a live performance from the Savoy Ballroom in New York in 1950. Not exactly the highest fidelity, but a very inspired playing. We'll hear a ballad in an up-tempo one. We're going to start off with I Cover the Waterfront. It's kind of a fast tempo for a ballad, but it swung so much, I couldn't help it. Lester Young in the classic tempo this week.

The great Lester Young in the Classic Tenor Corner this week. We heard a live recording from the Savoy Ballroom in New York in 1950. First up, we heard I Cover the Waterfront, and then an incomplete version of Lester Leaps In. Lester Young in fine form there on tenor saxophone, joined by Jesse Drakes on trumpet, Kenny Drew at the piano, Aaron Bell the bassist, Joe Jones on drums. That came from the album called Prez on the Charlie Parker label, issued some 12 years later. Last Thursday was the 117th anniversary of Lester Young's birth. It's research and development. That's really just about it for our show this week. Thank you so much for tuning in. Next week, we have a very special program, two giants of jazz. In our first hour, a set of music from the great Sonny Rollins on the 96th anniversary of his birth. In our second hour, music from Roxbury native Makonda Ken McIntyre on the 95th anniversary of his birth. And in the Classic Tenor Corner, well, more Sonny Rollins. Make sure you tune in then. In the meantime, stay tuned. Not Brahms and Liszt is coming your way next at 4 p.m. From MIT, this is WMBR Cambridge, first on your FM dial.

Welcome to another episode of Not Brahms and Liszt, WMBR's Modern Classical Music Show. I'm your host, Allie, and each week I'll be playing music from the 20th and 21st centuries, from Reich to Neiman to Wolff to Higden and onward. Information about the show can be found on our website, which is accessible via WMBR.org or by doing a web search for Not Brahms and Liszt. 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I would love to hear from you. This week's background music is from Robert Scott Thompson's Pattern Language, the sole work of his 2020 Acousmatique Recordings album of the same name. Today's show of vocal music began with soprano Stephanie Lamprea's recording of Eric Chazalow's 1984 The Fury of Beautiful Bones. Chazalow was born in 1955, earned his doctorate from Columbia University, primarily studying with composer Mario Davidovsky, and is now the Irving Fine Professor of Music at Brandeis. The Fury of Beautiful Bones appears on Lamprea's 2026 Numa Records album, Ecstatic Visions. It features a text by mid-20th century American poet Anne Sexton. Quote, "The Fury of Beautiful Bones is the setting of one of the 15 Fury poems to be found in the last of Sexton's collections published before her passing, the Death Notebooks. Sexton's poem is a meditation on life after death, an extramarital affair, and the way in which the body acts as a repository of memory and emotion. Chazalow's music pursues all these senses of extension with an electronic part that at times melds with the voice, but just as often, like a body drawn upon a rack, stretches its resonances into impossible shapes, sending it ricocheting around the corners and out into time and space." Next, we're going to listen to Quince Ensemble's recording of Tomas Geglio's 2019 Madrigales del Rio for treble voice quartet. Geglio is an Argentine composer who was born in 1980, earned his doctorate from University of Chicago, and is currently a member of the music faculties at Northwestern and DePaul Universities. Madrigales del Rio will appear on his forthcoming New Focus Recordings album, Ciclo Lamarque, Part 1, Songs and Madrigals, which will be released this Friday. Quote, "Madrigales del Rio, written for and performed by female vocal quartet Quince Ensemble, opens the album with four hypnotic settings that establish prismatic interconnected textures and fuse the four voices into a symbiotic mechanism." Close quote. We'll hear one more piece from this album later in today's

0: Why? Good wisdom. Exactly.
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2: You are listening to Not Brahms and Liszt on WMVR Cambridge, and we just heard Quince Ensemble's recording of Tomas Geglio's Madrigales del Rio for treble voice quartet. Next, we're going to listen to Marty Epstein's 2022 Melisande, recorded by soprano Susan Naruki and Kirsten Ashley Wiest. Epstein is a composer, pianist, and Guggenheim Fellow who was born in Denver in 1959 and now teaches at Boston Conservatory and Berklee College of Music. Melisande appears on Naruki and Wiest's just-released New Focus Recordings album, New Music for Two Voices. The background of her composition is the play Pelléas and Melisande by the 19th-century Belgian playwright and author Maurice Maeterlinck, which was first performed in 1893, and whose subject is the forbidden, doomed love of the title characters. Quote, Epstein adapted texts by Maeterlinck and gave voice to the thoughts of the character Melisande, circumventing the extent to which male characters have imprinted their identities and desires onto her. The two voices sing alternately in homophony, responsively, and in heterophonous counterpoint, always processing with an organic sense of gradual unfolding, the revealing of a previously unexamined inner world.

You are listening to Not Brahms and Liszt on WMBR Cambridge, and we just heard Marty Epstein's Melisande, recorded by sopranos Susan Naruki and Kirsten Ashley Wiest. Next, we're going to listen to Robert Sirota's 2019 Contrapassos for soprano and string quartet, recorded by Abigail Fisher and Telegraph Quartet. Sirota is an American composer, arranger, music executive, arts advocate, and educator who was born in 1949. He studied at Juilliard and Oberlin Conservatory and with Nadia Boulanger in Paris, earned his doctorate at Harvard, and has been a member of the music faculties at Peabody Institute, New York University, Boston University, and Manhattan School of Music. Contrapassos is the title work of his just-released Zika Records album. It features a text by Stephen Cavalier. According to Sirota, it, quote, begins with memories of the quotidian joys of childhood, quickly turning to darkness and thoughts of early death by suicide, heart attacks in middle age, and final judgment. And yet throughout there is the vigorous embrace of abundant life, of the beauty of our world, and of our striving for faith.

0: You are listening to Not Brahms and Liszt on WMBR Cambridge, and we just heard Robert Sirota's Contrapassos, recorded by Abigail Fisher and Telegraph Quartet, and we'll be back after some brief announcements.
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2: 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Message from your friends at WMBR Cambridge.
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0: Next, we're going to listen to Pascal Dusapon's 1994 Two Walking, recorded by sopranos Susan Naruki and Kirsten Ashley Wiest. Dusapon is a French composer and pianist who was born in 1955 and studied with Yannis Xenakis and Franco Donatoni. His music is marked by its microtonality, tension, and energy. Two Walking also appears on Naruki and Wiest's just-released New Focus Recordings album, New Music for Two Voices. The piece, quote, has a connection with Dusapon's chamber opera, also based on Gertrude Stein texts, whose premiere Susan Naruki performed. Dusapon cleverly mimics the repetition with variation nature of Stein's texts with a musical analog of his own, turning motivic kernels around to listen to them from every angle and leaning on embellishment and interaction to propel the direction of the texture.

We just heard Pascal Dusapon's 1994 Two Walking, recorded by sopranos Susan Naruki and Kirsten Ashley Wiest. And to conclude this week's show, we're going to listen to soprano Carrie Henneman Shaw and Ensemble Dal Niente's recording of Tomas Gaglio's 2023 Canciones que el Río Murmura for flute, clarinet, viola, and violin, soprano, piano, percussion, harp, and tape. This will also appear on Gaglio's new Focus Recordings album to be released this Friday. Quote, returning to his grandmother's aspirational flirtation with a life in film, Gaglio positions a conceptual river at the center of the composition, a nod to his grandmother's short-lived stage name, Libertad del Rio. The soprano line and electronics part alternate in their personification of riverness, guiding the composition forward with a flowing line. The instruments dart around, hover above, and envelop this haunting thread, accentuating its pivotal arrivals and coloring its undulations.

We just heard soprano Carrie Henneman-Shaw and Ensemble Dal Niente's recording of Tomas Geglio's Canciones que el Rio Murmura. And that brings us to the end of today's show. Thank you for tuning in to Not Brahms and Liszt, WMBR's weekly classical music program featuring music of the 20th and 21st centuries. I'm Allie, and I'll be back next week with more modern classical music. If you want to let me know what you thought of today's show, or if you have suggestions for future shows, you can text me right now on the station's number, 617-253-8810, or send me an email at the address listed on my show's website. I would love to hear from you. This is WMBR in Cambridge.

0: 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This episode was published on August 27th. Please note, this program includes discussions of detention conditions, self-harm, and suicide. 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
1: The folks that are there, these are your neighbors, these are your friends, these are your kids' friends.
2: If it was not privatized and not for profit, they don't have the same incentive. It's creating this horrific cycle where at every single touch point, from ICE being denied hearings and lack of legal support, every single choke point is designed to keep you there.
3: At the end of that protest, one of the leaders is telling people, we have to go. We cannot stay here because otherwise we are interrupting these people's one chance today to see the sun. If you were to look at the definition of a concentration camp, it's pretty accurate to what is happening.
4: This is Making Contact, a public affairs show bringing you grassroots voices and critical context to help you understand the world and the people who are struggling to make it a better place. Mass deportation has been a top priority during Donald Trump's second presidential term, with a stated goal of 1 million deportations annually. According to an ICE report dated July 20th of this year, the agency has deported over 356,000 people in the 2026 fiscal year, which began last October. The number of people being held in immigrant detention facilities per day rose drastically in 2025, from about 39,000 in January to over 60,000 by last August. This year, that number has peaked at 73,000 detainees being held per day in the United States.
5: All of these facilities are supposed to be non-punitive. From what we've heard from our committee members who have been detained there, they feel imprisoned. They feel like they are imprisoned. They don't get proper medical attention. The food is not good. Last year, Jaspal Singh, who was an immigrant, died, unfortunately. It could have been easily prevented.
4: That was immigrant advocate Eduardo Delgado speaking to Sonali Kolhatkar about conditions inside Folkston ICE Processing Center in Folkston, Georgia, for her book, Breaking ICE, Community Defense Against State Terror and MAGA Fascism. To understand how we got here, we have to turn the clock back 45 years. Until the 1980s, immigrants awaiting processing or deportation were usually held in local jails with oversight from the Immigration and Naturalization Service, or INS, ICE's predecessor. During the private prison boom of the 80s, mass incarceration expanded rapidly, including the immigrant detention system. While publicly speaking about the value that immigrants bring to American society, President Ronald Reagan's administration pioneered the use of detention to discourage immigration. And in 1983, their mass immigration emergency plan mandated that 10,000 beds be maintained for detainees. To comply with this initiative, the INS contracted with the Corrections Corporation of America, which is now known as CoreCivic, to build the first private immigration detention facility.
6: It has been our experience at Corrections Corporation that the private sector can provide a timely, effective, and efficient design. Our first turnkey operation was the design, construction, financing, and management of a 350-bed facility in Houston, Texas in 1984, used by the Immigration and Naturalization Service and the Federal Bureau of Prisons.
4: The INS was officially dismantled under the Homeland Security Act of 2003 and split into three separate agencies we know today. USCIS, the U.S. Citizenship and Immigration Services, CBP, which is Customs and Border Patrol, and ICE, Immigration and Customs Enforcement. Contracts with private prison groups continued under the newly reconstituted agency. About 86% of detainees are held in privately owned facilities across the United States. Two of the largest owners of the private ICE detention centers are CoreCivic and Geo Group. Both of these for-profit companies have seen revenue increases in the past year, up to $2.2 billion for CoreCivic and $2.6 billion for Geo Group. ProPublica reporter Erla Treviso says substandard healthcare is common in the facilities run by these companies.
7: I've talked to people who've been in ping pong between detention centers, and you hear the same stories over and over again, and they're not from the same group of people. I've talked to people who were picked up in Minnesota, people who were picked up in Philadelphia, people who were picked up after crossing the border. And so they're not necessarily people who are talking to each other, yet there's a pattern. I also obtained the 911 calls for Camp East Montana. And in those calls, you hear some of the healthcare providers saying, you know, this person needs an AKG, but we don't have any paper, or this person's very low on oxygen, but we don't have oxygen and we have minimal resources here. And this is coming from the medical providers inside the centers in calls to 911. So not necessarily from the detainees.
8: A handful of states are now attempting to restrict or outright ban private immigration detention facilities, including Illinois, Washington, New Jersey, New Mexico, Maryland, and California.
4: As ICE raids ramped up in 2025, investigators from the California Department of Justice visited each of the then seven immigration detention facilities in the state in an effort to understand how the sudden influx of detainees would impact conditions inside. In the report, released May 15, 2026, they found that without exception, the sudden overcrowding in each facility created conditions that were in violation of ICE's own policies and which led to increases in detainee deaths. The report documents declining conditions for detainees who experienced inadequate medical care, delays in medical treatment, overcrowding, inadequate food, excessive use of force by detention facility guards, and inadequate clothing. During a press conference, California Attorney General Rob Bonta shared details from the investigation.
9: Adelanto, in particular, stood out. They're the ones that had the biggest population surge. They're the ones that had the four deaths. The California City Detention Facility as well stood out for egregious conditions. They just weren't ready. And they treated the facility like a criminal and carceral facility instead of a civil immigration detention center. We had harrowing stories of older detainees freezing at night because of the cold conditions, lack of access to food and water, health conditions, etc. Adelanto and California City really stood out as being particularly poor, but I don't want to just single them out. It's poor across the board. It's unacceptable across the board. Cruel, inhumane, unacceptable, and below ICE's own standards and the standards you'd want for any human being. California DOJ also noted countless stories about the adverse conditions of confinement and their effects on detainee mental health and quality of life. Otay Mesa Detention Center in San Diego would strip search detainees after each contact visit, which has an overwhelmingly negative effect on mental health and dignity of detainees, as you might imagine.
4: Stacy Tolchin, an immigration attorney based in Pasadena, California, says that one of the worst issues coming out of immigration detention facilities in California is inadequate medical care.
10: I have a case where we have somebody that was detained for 5 months who had already had a lung removed, was already in a very vulnerable position, was detained for no reason, and he had been previously put in removal proceedings, and they not only let him out before because of the medical condition, but they even dismissed the entire case. He's rearrested because of these new policies in 2026. And we kept trying to get him out, and they were saying, no, he's a flight risk. And then finally, we ordered the medical documentation, and the nurse in Adelanto was like, we do not have the capacity to or ability to treat him. He needs a specialist. He was on high on the marker for cancer. And even though they were saying no, we ended up sending those documents over to the lawyers and saying, look, you can't hold him here. And they did release him. And what I've come to do in this last week is to recognize that, unfortunately, I'm treating these medical cases like they're preemptive wrongful death cases. If they had died and I was suing for damages, I would go back into these medical records and show them the negligence. And now, guess what? I'm going to try to show them the negligence before the person dies, because otherwise the blood is on their hands.
4: Portland-based independent journalist Kevin Foster, who has reported on immigration for Mother Jones, recently traveled to the Otay Mesa Detention Facility in San Diego to better understand what detainees and the organizers on the outside who are attempting to help them are facing.
3: community members were coming out at least once a week. What the community told me is they were getting people's identification numbers that they had inside the detention center, and that would allow these community members to basically wire them money or give them money for commissary or to make phone calls. And they've discovered a lot of really horrible things, like people didn't have access to the medications that they need, that they hadn't had a piece of fruit in months, or that the food was bad or moldy. They hadn't seen sunlight in a very long time. They hadn't seen grass. Just a very frightening image of what is happening in there, as well as people being stuck in a place that they don't really know why. They weren't convicted of any crime.
4: Now, the Otay Mesa was owned by CoreCivic Group, which is a private prison owner and operator, and they recently sold a number of facilities back to the federal government, to DHS. Can you speak to the impact of those facilities going back to the federal government's hands? Why would they do that?
3: My understanding, and a lot of the credit on this goes to Sophie Hurwitz at Mother Jones, is that they're buying up these detention facilities so that they can avoid state-level oversight. Since DHS is buying them back up from CoreCivic, they can essentially claim, oh, we have supremacy clause, you're not allowed to come in here and check this out, which obviously is very sketchy and a pretty clear attempt to avoid oversight of the many horrible conditions I already talked about, as well as human rights abuses. Otay Mesa has a number of allegations of rape and sexual assault that have a whole litany of issues and how they're being investigated. The person in charge of that is effectively the warden, who is an employee of CoreCivic. So that's obviously problematic. They're trying to avoid the state getting involved and seeing what is actually happening in there. The thing that is troublingly ironic is that DHS is buying Otay Mesa and California City, the detention centers there, but CoreCivic is still going to operate the facilities. They are still going to profit off of holding all of these people and what people have to pay in commissary and for phone calls. The activist groups are raising tens of thousands of dollars to support people, and that money just burns up so fast because it's extremely costly, especially if people have to make international calls.
8: So these private companies will still stand to profit off of detention facilities they operate without the ability for states to provide more stringent oversight, because the feds will now own these prisons.
3: And you look at what is happening in these detention centers, and it's as bad as you can really imagine. Private ownership of prisons raises a lot of serious problems. The incentive structure there is, in a lot of ways, I believe, stacked against the rights of prisoners. And it also contributes to a culture in which we are attempting to lock more and more people up because it is profitable for Geo Group or CoreCivic. It's widely documented that people in many cases are making less than a dollar a day if they're doing labor inside these prisons. And that is effectively slave labor. So it creates this problematic incentive structure. And what DHS is doing, I can't read their mind.

0: You make people live in just torturous conditions. It makes your deportation machine work faster. And it's extremely cruel, obviously, but do they really care about that? It seems like that's kind of their policy in a lot of ways. If the state was able to go in there and see all of these things going wrong, they could actually charge CoreCivic, at least fine them in some capacity to try to force them to remedy these issues, essentially make it so that it's more costly for them to continue abusing people.
1: 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If you like today's show and want more information, visit our website, kpfk.org/makingcontact. That's also where you can find hundreds of archival episodes exploring decades of activism and global struggles for social justice. Okay, now back to the show.
2: It's not just the detention center, it's everything. So what they do now is they put everybody who's in a pending proceeding on a monitoring program, which I think is owned by GEO. So it's everything cumulative. So not only is it detention bodies, but it's also electronic monitoring programs, intensive supervision where people have to be home during certain days, they have ankle bracelets, they have an app. And it's all really unnecessary because the vast majority of people are not flight risks. The vast majority of people are trying to get status. They are affirmatively coming forward, especially these recent arrests. Last week, where we saw people who had been flying domestically, who were arrested, that have pending asylum applications, right? They're already presenting themselves to the Department of Homeland Security saying, hi, I'm here, I'm afraid to go to my home country. I mean, there's no rationale for arresting them. But I do think what they've done is created this turnstile of detentions. Somebody else I know called it the carousel of horror. But basically, they keep getting shot down in these district court decisions where everybody's getting released, and then they just keep rearresting under the same grounds that they lost. So the only thing I can think of is, again, the profit motive and the deterrent effect.
3: Within this carousel of horror, immigration attorneys like Tolchin are working around the clock to ensure that companies like GEO Group see consequences for mistreatment of detainees.
2: It's been rough. We have done habeas work before. Habeas is an action in district court seeking to have somebody released from custody based on the unlawfulness of their detention. And we've done habeas work, I think, in the last 25 years. Prior to 2025, I had done maybe 5 to 10 habeases. And now, oh my gosh, I mean, we've probably done over 100 in the last year.
4: Wow.
2: At least, actually. And then many of them are group habeases. So if you counted everybody together, it's a few hundred people.
4: What's the sort of makeup of some of your clients over the last year?
2: Yeah, so it's totally different now. It used to be that when somebody was detained, it was because of a criminal issue or a fraud issue, something like that. These folks that we've seen detained since January, it really started, honestly, probably in May of 2025, I would say, when the raids hit LA. And then we started seeing sort of mass detention. These are people who, you know, had very clear standing in the U.S. to remain in the U.S., who have then just been arrested. And I'm still at a loss as to why, except for two reasons. One is profits for the private sort of immigration detention system. And the second is to just instill fear on not only the non-citizen community, but the American community in general, to basically convince people to leave and that the country is now no longer a place for people who are seeking better lives to come.
3: Tolchin is currently working on a wrongful death case against GEO Group, in which a detainee contracted COVID and died as a result of substandard medical care at the Adelanto ICE processing facility in Adelanto, California. Tort law in California is such that attorneys can fight well-financed companies like GEO Group without worrying about how long it might take to see a resolution.
2: What's different in the California law that's really significant is that the statute allows for the recovery of costs and attorney's fees. That's really important because when GEO, who has the deepest pockets in the universe, wants to fight a case against me, this tiny little immigration practitioner, right, in my small little group, they could say, look, we're just going to litigate the heck out of this. We'll never be liable. You guys can't stand up.

0: to it. By the state now providing for attorney's fees and costs, that means that we can recover for our time spent. So if I'm going to spend 1,000 hours on a case, which this case is looking like, then we're able to get recovery. And guess what? We can get punitive damages. We cannot get punitive damages against the U.S. government, but now we can, thanks to California tort law. And that all matters because with deep pockets, GEO is not going to care unless that hurts them financially. I think that's probably the only thing that they're going to care about. And I think that's a bit why ICE is trying to take these facilities back, because they, under federal law, have reduced liability. We can't get attorney's fees in these suits for the most part. We can't get punitive damages. The liability lessens to a certain extent. But I think a lot of this just comes down to money. Whatever the state can do to allow vindication of rights, that's really important.
1: What is something that regular community members can do as they learn more about the conditions inside of these detention facilities? Are there ways for them to get involved to support the efforts of immigration attorneys and other organizations that are trying to support detainees?
0: Yeah, there's a few things. The first is obviously financial support of the community groups that are there for the folks and the families that are detained. That's really important. There's obvious players like the ACLU that's been doing amazing work. We work extensively with the NDLON, which is the National Day Laborers Organizing Network, and the National Immigration Project of the National Lawyers Guild. They're fantastic. I think they're great groups to support. And a lot of them, NDLON especially, has community actions that you can adopt a corner, things like that, that are great. But right now, you know, it's about the midterms. And we need to hold our representatives accountable and to support candidates to win and to stop this.
1: As GEO Group and CoreCivic continue to profit off of mass incarceration, particularly of detained immigrants, organizers across the country are continuing the work of resisting the Trump administration's mass deportation agenda. Michelle Arkin is an organizer and founding member of No Camps California, an organization that is focused on closing immigration prisons across the state.
2: I think California has found itself in a very unique position because we've had a state that was really passionate about closing private prisons, right? So we successfully did so in 2023. And unfortunately, contracts with these private prison companies stayed in place. Even though we shuttered the facilities themselves, the contracts continued to exist. And so therefore, ICE under this administration's second term, they had the confidence and were empowered to just bypass state laws and start moving people into facilities where GEO Group and CoreCivic had contracts in place, whether it be with the state or the federal government, but they just moved in. Cal City has been my passion project, and so I can speak to that more specifically than any other facility because I was so outraged by the fact that they started to hold human beings in this place before any of the inspections, before any of the proper business license shifts or permits were weighed or granted according to any of the local or state laws that are required for any business to function here.
1: Arkin detailed how disparate groups of organizers have come together to support detained immigrants and their families, particularly in the last 18 months.
2: Because of the different skill sets, because of the different ways that we come together, we can advocate both from a community justice side. So, you know, writing all of the letters of support that need to be included in a habeas petition or in whatever future asylum case, you know, to speak to their value within the community, but then also the innumerable amount of immigration lawyers who are giving their time either pro bono or at an incredibly decreased rate in order to help people who are, you know, in a lot of these cases, the families have lost their sole financial provider. And so then it's fundraising and finding ways to raise funds that help them just keep themselves afloat. And then whatever additional legal fees may present as things go on, because as the laws change, they require different things. There are people from every different walk of life who are finding ways to commit time to care for people. and to fight for our democracy. And it takes all of them, incredibly academic and intelligent people who are really looking at our laws and seeing where they are manipulating or making use of precedents. And how do we attack that? You know, how do we bring that to our, whether it's local city councils or whether it's to our state government? What bills can we write to codify things that because of precedents we never assumed, could not believe that our federal government would make use of or manipulate to use to re-enable? But I feel at this point is a new slave trade. This is a national issue. This is a worldwide global issue we are talking about. I'm grateful for the fact that there are so many people who are, instead of choosing to hide, are choosing to speak. But these companies are making so much money and their stakeholders are making so much money. And the truth is being withheld from so many that the stories are so elaborate and convincing. We have incredible rapid response groups that we're working with. We have amazing mutual aid groups that we're working with. We have amazing clergy and legal advocacy groups that we're working with, all of whom facilitate both the care of the communities that we live in, make sure that people who, once they're inside, have any idea what their rights might be, are finding ways that are inventive and ingenious to provide people inside with ways to even represent themselves, to submit the paperwork for their habeas petitions when they've been held beyond 90 days, which is illegal.
3: When asked how concerned neighbors could jump in and help to lessen the impact of ICE raids on their communities, Arkin highlighted the importance of taking whatever skill you already have and putting it in service of this resistance movement.
2: No matter what your gift is, no matter where your passions lie, there is a place for your skill set. And that doesn't mean you have to go protest. In fact, at this point in time, I would say the performative actions, yes, they're valuable, but we have grown jaded even to those actions, right? Those actions have value, but they only have value if in opening your eyes to what you've seen, you are motivated then to pick up a phone. And if it's just pick up a phone and call your representative and say, here are the bills that say, I do not want this to be part of my state. And if it's not calling your representatives, then it's about figuring out how you can help buy groceries for your community and deliver food to the community members in your life that are too afraid to leave their homes. Or if it's to write a letter to somebody who is in detention, whose life has been so small and so isolated, and where they are manipulating people to try to self-deport because they have removed them from their families. We are being taken advantage of and manipulated by our federal government in a way that none of you will see if you don't open your eyes and look, but you will lose everything you care about if you don't open your eyes and find a way to engage.

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I am your host and producer, Mel Buer. The show was also produced by Vanessa Kolb and Dan Pavlish. Ace Estwick is our executive producer and audio editor, and Mark Maxwell is our engineer. Thank you so much for listening, and we'll see you next time on Making Contact.

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Started things off with Water From Your Eyes. The song was Monday. Right now, we're listening to Noi. Lieber Honig is the track for their self-titled from 72. More to come.

But who's making it? Ear to the music. That's the music. It's music, why? Because air makes it happen. So what is your saxophone? Air. What is to do with flute? Air. What is to do with piano? Air. Yeah, passing, controlling the air in your mouth and throwing it in a narrow way or a broader way, and it becomes air. A gun. You shoot something, it goes shing all the way far. Okay.

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Revered throughout the Bone Knob land.

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In back of the singibus. Pantaloon duck, white gooseneck quacked. Webcore, webcore.

2D and 2D Apocalypse 04 Lathe Mix from Twig Harper. It's from the 2D and 2D release from last year. For Twig Harper, Captain Beefheart, and his magic band with Untitled 6 off of Son of Dustsucker. And Onyx Collective with From Air before that off of the Lower East Suite Part 2. Ram, Dancing on a Star, before that. Just past the halfway point. Right now we're listening to Six Organs of Admittance. This is the first track off of For Octavio Paz, Fire on Rain. Some Ava Mendoza up next. I don't know how much you'll hear from me after that, but I've got some Prolapse and some Ladio Beloco lined up, so ready yourself, I suppose. And I might hop back on to say my bye-byes before I pass it over to Jay. That seems like a good thing to do.

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0: Touched a sore spot. You bitch.
1: You know, people like you just make me so annoyed at my nuts. I have to keep looking at you only because I have to keep talking to you.
0: You're a snake.
1: I saw
0: you're
1: you.
0: A snake.
1: I saw you. 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And you always have to get the last word. Come here. Right? And you're going to listen to it now, and you're going to listen to it clear, all right?

0: Don't you ever hit me with anything ever again, all right?
1: You bastard!

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Forget, so strained, a pale mask, scarcely there, your life destroyed. Disappointment, consolation, won anyhow, not worth a rage. Someone trying to comfort her mutilation fails her look of disbelief as they show as they leave her, watching the others. I create sick poems, cause we like to see the goodies arrive, the celebration, the

Shutch. Earplugs before stepping off the porch. It's always a good idea to remember to wear your underpants as well. As for me, a mutiny is no good for a pirate when he's waging war against the younger lads in the East.

0: ever worry about family or friends falling? Each year, accidental falls account for more than 16,000 deaths and nearly 2 million trips to the ER for hip fractures, head injuries, and more. Now there's new information you need to know about who's most likely to fall and what can be done to prevent it with a new guideline from the American Academy of Neurology. The guideline finds certain neurology patients are at the highest risk of falling and need to be screened regularly. They include people with stroke, dementia, a history of falls, and walking and balance problems. The guideline also shows people with Parkinson's disease, peripheral neuropathy, and vision loss are at risk. People need to know that falls are preventable, and there are simple tests to determine if they're likely to fall and need prevention help, such as making their home safer or starting an exercise program. Bottom line, identifying people at a high risk of falling is a critical step in preventing future falls. For more information on the American Academy of Neurology's new risk of falls guideline, visit AAN.com.
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That was the track Canto Solo from her brand new album, The Will of Tongues, on Late Music. That just came out this Friday. Over 2 hours, so I'm going to be pulling a lot of stuff from that over the next coming weeks. And right now, this is Phil Niblock. This is the track Seth Work from his 2006 album On Touch, Touch 3.

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And if you'd like to text or call into the studio, the number here is 617-

And coming up next, a new ballet score from Floating Points. 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This is

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We just heard from Lauren Connors, Lauren Mazakay and Connors, Michael Valera and Elliot Sharp. That's a new collaboration with them. I want to say these were live performances. That was the track Ostraca from their album When the Moon is New, and that's new on Feeding Tube. And before that was Floating Points. This is a score for Mere Mortals, a ballet performed by the San Francisco Ballet. It's a modern retelling of the Pandora myth. We heard the track Opening of the Jar. I suppose in some translations it's a jar. And that's also new. That's on Deutsche Grammophon. And right now, this is Axe. Forgive me, I forget his name, but he's a ex-Skullflower member, and as well as some other projects. And this is the title track from Vulcanalia, which came out earlier this year on Nashezphone. Once again, I'm Jay. You're listening to The Willows. You can find details about all of the music that I'm playing tonight at track-blaster.com, including plenty of links. Including, there's a music video for Canto Solo, that Sara Devaci track that we opened with. And if you'd like to text or call into the studio, the number here is 617-253-8810. And coming up next, I'm continuing what I started last week of clearing out some new releases on Satsutu Hata. So we're going to hear from a pair of releases on that label, starting with Vision Test with the track Translucent Sky. Thanks for tuning in. This is WMBR Cambridge.

It's WMBR in Cambridge. 88.1 FM. We just heard from Corral Shut. That was the track Erratic Moth from their album Hardened. And before that was Vision Test with the track Translucent Sky off of their album Implosion. And both of those albums were on Sata Tuhata earlier this year. And right now we're closing out with Sir Richard Bishop. This is the track Postcoital Serenade from his new-ish album Hillbilly Erotica. And that was on Drag City a little earlier this year. I'm Jay. You've been listening to The Willows. You can find details about all of this music at track-blaster.com. And if you'd like to text or call into the studio in the last couple minutes, the number here is 617-253-8810. Be sure to stay tuned. Laura's coming up next with Bats in the Belfry. And next week, I will not be here, and Tape Deck Tommy of Box of Maniacs will be filling in for me, so you'll be in good hands. Thanks for tuning in. Have a good night. 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
1: Did you know that there are over 100,000 drug overdose deaths in the U.S. each year?
2: If you come across someone who you think is overdosed, here's what you should do. 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
1: Drug overdose has become much more common due to the mixing of synthetic fentanyl with other drugs like heroin, methamphetamine, and cocaine. 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